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0: Well, I think our rehearsal time is just about up.
1: Ah, so soon? I was just getting started.
0: I know, but we've gone through the entire song list.
1: Well, what about the song that helped me memorize a bunch of God's names? That'd be a great one for the kids to learn.
0: You're right, that is a good one. What do you say, kids? Are you up for one more song before we all head home?
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Proverbs 3 verses 5 and 6 tell us, "Trust in the Lord with all thine heart, and lean not unto thine own understanding. In all thy ways acknowledge him, and he shall direct thy paths.

0: too. It's just not the same without her.
1: We'll just have to trust the Lord, mates. You remember what Jesus said about little sparrows, don't you? Not one falls to the ground without his eye noticing.

0: And now, Adventures in Odyssey.
1: This court sentences you to 30 days. Next case, bailiff.
2: Odyssey Municipal Court, docket number 33133, petition for sentence reduction. F. Bailey Babcock, representing.
3: Yes, Your Honor, that's us.
1: All right, Mr. Babcock, make your case.
3: Your Honor, my client has served half of his sentence without objection or complaint. But the terms of his sentence have made it almost impossible for him to earn a living. That must be construed as cruel and unusual punishment. Further, he has gone from being a productive member of society to being a burden on the community. Surely this wasn't the court's intention when it handed down its judgment.
1: Surely. What solution do you propose?
3: We humbly request that his sentence be reduced to time served, and that he be allowed to once again pursue his livelihood.
1: I see. Well, his record shows exemplary behavior, and since his conviction was of a strictly nonviolent nature, I'll consent to your request. Sentence is hereby reduced to time served. That means you're free to go, Mr. Rathbone?
4: Huh? Free? I'm free? You mean that's it? No more picking up trash or cleaning the park?
3: Nope. Congratulations.
4: Hey, you did it, Babcock. Hey, I want to thank you. And thank you, Your Honor. And I just want to say...
1: Please, Mr. Rathbone, don't say anything. Just go before I change my mind.
3: Come on, Bart. Let's get out of here.
4: Right.
1: Next case, bailiff.
2: Docket number 33134, People versus Lyle Erickson.
3: Bart, slow down. Where are you going in such a rush?
4: Where am I going? Where do you think? I'm going to get my store back from Edwin Blackguard.
5: You want to what?
4: Buy back the Electric Palace from you.
5: Surely you jest.
4: Surely I don't. Edwin, I told you before, I really love this place and I want it back. Now, I'll give you $5,000 down and pay you off the rest.
5: Where did you get $5,000?
4: Well, let's just say I put it away for a rainy day. Look, who cares where I got it? The point is, I have it, and I'm willing to give it to use. What do you say? Is it a deal?
5: In a word, no.
4: No?
5: No.
4: But
5: however, the store is doing well, thanks in no small part to your management. And you are therefore more than welcome to stay on, if you so choose.
4: Yeah, but listen...
5: Bart, you really caught me at a bad time. I'm on my way to the Harlequin Theater to rehearse my new production, one of my greatest roles, Shylock in The Merchant of Venice. If you'll excuse me. Shakespeare, the car!
6: Right out back, sir.
5: Ah, well then, the door!
6: Opening it now, sir.
5: Farewell, faithful Bart. A flight of angels sing thee to thy rest, and be sure to lock up when you leave. Ta-ta!
4: Be sure to lock up when you leave. Ta-ta! Oh, ta-ta him. There has got to be a way for me to get this store back. It's my inheritance. Yeah, but I am the one who built it up. I'm the guy who turned it into something to be proud of, and then Regis gives it to you free and clear. It ain't fair. It ain't fair. Wait a minute. Wait a minute, not free and clear. Inheritance, that's it, inheritance. Where's the phone? Oh, Barty boy, sometimes you really outdo yourself. Hello, operator? Would you get me the number for the Internal Revenue Service, please? That's right, the IRS.
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8: How now, Shylock? What news among the merchants? Tell us, do you hear whether Antonio have had any loss at sea or no?
5: Ha! A bankrupt! A prodigal who dares scarce show his head on the Rialto! A beggar that used to come so smug upon the mart! Let him look to his bond.
8: Why, I am sure if he forfeit, thou wilt not take his flesh. What's that good for?
5: If it will feed nothing else, it will feed my revenge.
9: Bravo! Bravo! That was wonderful!
5: Well, thank you very much, whoever you are, but I wasn't finished yet.
9: Oh, sorry. Are you Mr. Edwin Blaggard?
5: The one and only. Who are you?
9: My name is Leech.
5: I'm so sorry.
9: My card.
5: Harold J. Leech, Internal Revenue Service.
8: You from the IRS?
9: I'm a field agent.
5: What can I do for you, Mr. Leech?
9: My office has learned that you recently inherited some property. A store called the Electric Palace?
5: Yes, but I paid the property tax on it.
9: Oh, we know. Unfortunately, what you haven't paid is the inheritance tax.
5: Inheritance tax?
9: Yes, I have the bill right here.
5: $5,000?
9: No, wait. Let me see that. Oh, sorry. There, that's right.
5: Well, I should think so. $10,000?
9: With penalties and interest, yes. You really shouldn't ignore our notices, Mr. Blaggard.
5: Notices? What notices?
8: We've never received any notices.
9: We sent them to your store. That is unfortunate. You see, the money is now due in full.
5: But I don't have $10,000.
8: Can't we work out some sort of payment plan, Mr. Leech?
9: Of course. But I'll need at least half before I leave town tomorrow.
5: Half? I don't have that either.
9: I see. Well, if you can't pay, then I'm afraid you'll have to attach your businesses, including this theater.
5: What?
8: Can't we work out a payment plan for the payment plan?
9: I'm sorry, I really am. But there's nothing I can do. The paperwork has already been filed, and the only way to stop it is to get me that down payment. I'm staying at the Odyssey Hotel. By the way, I really did think your performance was wonderful.
5: How nice! I'll be the finest actor in debtor's prison.
8: There aren't any debtor's prisons here, sir.
5: Oh, what am I going to do, Shakespeare?
8: Well, there's always a loan.
5: Have you forgotten? No bank will have us.
8: Credit cards?
5: Maxed out.
8: Then I have but one suggestion left, sir.
5: And that is?
8: Talk to Jack Allen.
5: Ah. Oh, what a rogue and peasant slave am I.
10: Edwin, what's the matter?
5: Matter enough. Jack, faithful friend, I have something I must ask you. It's very difficult for me to do so, but extremely important nonetheless.
10: What is it?
5: Will you loan me $5,000?
10: What?
5: Please, Jack, please.
10: Edwin, what is this all about?
5: Oh, I've had a visit from the IRS. They told me I owe an inheritance tax on the Electric Palace to the tune of $10,000.
10: $10,000?
5: That's just what I said. They're letting me pay it off in $5,000 installments, but the first one is due tomorrow. If I don't pay, they'll attach the store. Please loan me the money, Jack. Please.
10: I would if I could, Edwin, but I don't have $5,000.
5: Oh. What about Jason?
10: He's on a fishing trip. I wouldn't know how to get in touch with him.
5: Oh, cursed fate! The real irony is I actually will have the money soon.
10: You will?
5: Mm-hmm. As you know, we are currently in rehearsals for one of my best roles, Shylock in The Merchant of Venice. Mm-hmm. Yeah. We have money pledged for every ticket, but I won't actually get the money until we open, and that's not for another 4 weeks.
10: Hmm. Must be some other way to get the money. Bart?
5: Bart, old friend and comrade.
11: Oh, so now that you need money, I'm your old friend and comrade.
5: Please, Bart, I beg you. I have nowhere else to turn. You're my last hope.
10: You have $5,000?
11: As a matter of fact, yeah.
5: I'm at your mercy, Bart. Will you loan me the money?
11: Yeah, sure.
5: Oh, thank you, thank you, thank
10: you. A minute, Edwin, please. What kind of interest rate are you charging, Bart?
11: No interest.
5: None?
11: Nope.
10: That's too rich. You must want something.
11: Hand me that pad of paper and a pen, will you? Mm-hmm. We'll just throw up a little contract here. Now, let's see.
12: Bart Rathbun hereby agrees to loan Edwin Blackguard, that's with two A's?
13: Yes.
12: The sum of $5,000, interest-free. Now, you say you're going to get the money in 4 weeks.
13: As soon as my show opens, yes.
12: Edwin Blackguard...
13: Two A's.
12: Yeah, I got it. Agrees to repay the $5,000 to Bart Rathbone in exactly 4 weeks. Sound good?
13: Sounds very good. Hand me the pen.
12: Sure. But, you know, just to make it interesting.
10: I knew it. The other shoe. All right, Bart. What do you really want?
12: I'll write it down.
10: Probably your firstborn child.
13: Good. I'm a bachelor. Although I suppose he could take Shakespeare.
12: There.
13: In the event that Edwin Blackguard fails to repay the $5,000 on time, Bart Rathbun will immediately take ownership of the Electric Palace and the Harlequin Theater.
10: Bart!
12: It's the same deal he's getting from the IRS, only mine's better. I'm giving him the 4 weeks.
13: That's true, Jack.
10: Oh, you're all heart, Bart.
12: What's the big deal? He's already got the money coming in, right?
13: Right.
12: So, as long as the show opens, there's nothing to worry about. We got a deal?
13: Hand me the pen.
10: Edwin, wait.
13: Jack, I have no other choice. Bart, you've got yourself a deal.
12: Hello? Clean sweep floor service? Bart Rathbun here. Listen, the floor of the stage at the Harlequin Theater is looking real ratty. It needs a nice cleaning and a good thick coat of wax. Think you can handle that for me? Great.
13: Oh, hurry up with the door, Shakespeare. We missed an entire day of rehearsal yesterday, and we must make up for it today.
8: After you, sir.
13: As it should be. Now, we'll begin with Shylock. Act 1, scene 3.
0: 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We always love hearing from you.
13: A broken leg, Shakespeare. A broken leg.
8: I'm so sorry, sir.
12: Edwin, I came as soon as I heard. How did this happen?
13: How? Somebody waxed the stage floor. That's how.
8: He slid all the way across it and landed in the orchestra pit.
12: Ooh, must have been painful.
13: My bass drum will never be the same.
12: Boy, talk about rotten luck.
13: Oh, don't play innocent with me, Bart. You waxed that floor, didn't you?
12: I most certainly did not. I had the clean sweep floor service do it.
8: Bart, how could you?
12: Hey, it looked really ratty. I thought I was doing you a favor.
13: Oh, please. This all makes sense now. You called the IRS.
8: And kept the notices about the inheritance tax from us.
12: I don't know what you're talking about.
13: But I demand that you tear up that contract.
12: What? No way. You took my $5,000 in good faith, Edwin.
8: But you had the stage floor waxed.
12: Hey, can I help it if he goes jumping around the stage all the time? It's a wonder he hasn't broken something sooner.
13: Bart, show a little mercy.
12: I did show mercy, and I'm still showing it. You got almost 4 weeks to pay back the money.
13: But this cast will be on for 6 weeks. I can't perform. I have to cancel the show.
12: Oh, now that is a shame.
13: Bart.
12: Look, Edwin, it's too bad about your leg.
8: Too bad.
12: But a contract is a contract, and you signed this one with both eyes open.
13: Yes, but...
12: I am not going to tear it up. You still got a fair chance, almost 4 weeks, to figure out how to put on that play.
8: Oh, no.
12: But the contract stays. Ta-ta!
13: Bart is immovable, Jack. He won't tear up the contract. All is truly lost.
10: Oh, no.
13: Farewell, Electric Palace. Farewell, Harlequin Theater.
10: Edwin, please.
13: Farewell, Mumsy.
10: Oh. Now, Edwin, you can't give up yet. You still have more than 3 weeks to think of something.
5: Ah, you're looking for a happy ending, Jack. That only happens in plays and at the movies.
8: Sir, are you certain you can't perform?
5: Well, perhaps Long John Silver, yes. Shakespeare, look at me. You know how physical my Shylock is, and that's what the public wants to see.
10: What if it's not for the public, Edwin? In fact, what if there's no audience at all? Could you perform it then?
5: Well, I suppose so. But why would I want to perform for no audience? What good would that do?
10: Might not do any good. Or it might do a lot of good.
8: How?
10: By giving Bart a taste of his own medicine.
5: Jack, what in the world are you talking about?
10: I'm talking about letting the Merchant of Venice make our point for us. Now listen, here is what we'll do. Come on, Bart.
11: Jack, why are we here at this Harlequin Theater?
10: We're doing what you said.
11: Huh?
10: You said we need to figure out how to put on this play. That's what we're doing. And we need your help.
11: My help?
10: Yeah. We need you to play a part. Here's the script.
11: A part? No, wait a minute. I ain't no acting.
10: Nonsense. I've heard you on kids' radio before. You were pretty good.
11: Yeah?
10: Yes.
11: You did?
10: Uh-huh.
11: What would I have to do?
10: Just stand right here on the stage and read the lines marked Antonio.
11: Antonio.
10: Right. Hit it, guys. In the town of Venice, there live two friends named Antonio and Bassanio.
14: Greetings, one and all.
10: Bassanio suffered from a problem afflicting many in the world today.
8: Love, Antonio. I'm in love.
10: Bart, it's your line.
11: Huh? Hmm. Oh. Again, Bassanio? And pray tell, what is the name of thy fair creature to whom you have given your heart?
8: Her name is Portia.
11: Portia? You're in love with a car?
10: Bart, stick to the script.
11: Okay.
8: Her name is Portia. Her golden locks hang on her temples like a golden fleece. But alas, I cannot marry her, for penniless am I, and penniless remain.
11: Huh?
8: Money, Antonio! I need money.
11: Oh, well then why didn't thou say so? How much dost thou needest?
8: 3,000 ducats.
11: 3,000? Listen, Bessie, no woman is worth that, and I ain't even sure what a ducat is.
10: Bart, stop ad-libbing.
11: All right. I wouldst willingly give you the money thou dost require, but I myself am temporarily strapped for ready cash, my entire fortune being vested in various shipping ventures. In other words, I ain't got the scratch, bub.
8: Alas and alack! Woe is me, a poor pawn in love's cruel game.
10: Antonio felt very sorry for his friend.
11: Yeah, but I still don't know what a ducat is.
10: So sorry, in fact, that he decided to do something he would never normally do.
11: I do? What?
10: He decided to borrow 3,000 ducats from a usurer.
11: A hoosierer?
10: A usurer, a moneylender.
11: Oh, a loan shark!
10: His name was Shylock.
5: Hail, Antonio.
11: Edwin!
5: No! Shylock. So, thou dost desire 3,000 ducats for thy friend.
11: Well, yeah, if it ain't too much trouble.
5: Trouble? Trouble enough. Need I remind you of the insults I have endured at your expense? You call me a cutthroat dog! But now you need my help. What should I say to you? Shall I bend low with bated breath and whisper? Fair sir, you spit on me and called me a dog. And for these courtesies, I'll lend you this much money.
11: Well, yeah, please.
5: And so I shall.
11: Really?
10: Yes, Shylock drew up a contract that stated he agreed to lend Antonio the money for 2 months with no interest.
11: Wow, that's great!
10: Under one condition.
11: Uh-oh. Okay, let's have it.
5: Should you not repay the money on the date it is due, I have the right to remove a pound of flesh from your body.
11: What? Oh, there is no way that I would sign a contract like that.
10: Antonio agreed and signed the contract.
11: Wait a minute.
10: For Antonio knew that his ships were due in a full month before the date of payment.
11: A month? Yeah, you heard him. I got a month.
10: And so Antonio gave Bassanio the money, which Bassanio used to wed fair Portia, while Antonio waited nervously for his ships to come in.
11: They'll be here.
10: Unfortunately.
11: Unfortunately?
12: Oh, that don't bode well.
10: A storm came and swept the ships into the bottom of the sea. Antonio's fortune was lost.
12: Alas and alack.
10: And at the end of 2 months, Shylock came for his payment.
5: Antonio.
12: Oh, now, wait a minute, now. Can't we work something out here?
5: No. No deals will be made, for a contract is a contract.
12: Hey, now, look, show a little mercy, huh?
5: Mercy? Mercy to you? You who have disgraced me and hindered me at every turn. You who have laughed at my losses, mocked at my gains, thwarted my bargains, heated mine enemies, cooled my friends.
12: Whoa, now, who are all these people?
5: My friends. If you prick us, do we not bleed? If you tickle us, do we not laugh? If you poison us, do we not die? And if you wrong us, shall we not revenge?
15: Revenge!
10: Shylock must have his revenge!
12: No, wait a minute.
15: Not the contract!
10: The contract!
12: What's going on here?
16: The contract!
12: Get away from me!
16: Fulfilled.
12: Hey, let go!
16: Oh.
12: Let go!
15: Come, Shylock!
10: Full

0: life.
1: This? Rubber.
0: Rubber?
1: Rubber.
0: Oh, yeah. Rubber. What do you know? Boy, you guys really had me going there for a minute.
2: Good. Then I take it we've made our point.
0: Point?
2: About what it feels like not to be shown any mercy.
0: That's what all this was about?
2: I guess we didn't make our point. Yes, Bart, it's like I told you before. You were shown a great mercy by your judge. He reduced your sentence. Now you need to pass that mercy on to Edwin.
0: But I want my store back.
1: Bart, I can't lose the Electric Palace. It's the only way I have to support my invalid mother. Without it, she'll be out in the cold.
0: Really?
1: Yes. I'll pay you the money back, I promise. I just need a little more time, please.
0: All right. I'll tear up the contract.
2: Oh, good.
3: Oh, congratulations,
1: Bart. Thank
0: you. You can pay me back whenever you get the money. Say, 5% interest?
2: Fair enough.
1: Done.
4: Once again, Mr. Blackguard, bravo! Bravo!
1: Oh, well, thank you. Oh, Mr. Leech.
2: Who?
1: The IRS agent.
2: And your name is Leech? I'm so sorry.
1: You're not here for the second payment already, are you?
5: Oh, no. Actually, I'm here to see you, Mr. Rathbone.
0: Me?
5: Yes. When Mr. Blackguard mentioned where he got the money to pay his inheritance tax, I pulled your file.
0: You did?
5: Yes. You never reported that $5,000, did you? You never paid tax on it.
0: Well,
5: Naughty, Mr. Rathbone. You'd better come down off the stage. You and I are going to have a little talk.
0: But you see,
2: Oh, what a tangled web we weave.
1: When first we practice to deceive.
6: 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It goes, "Earthly power doth then show likest gods, when mercy tempers justice." What does it mean? Well, simply put, it means that when we show mercy to someone, we're behaving like God wants us to behave, like God himself would behave, and has behaved towards us. And while William Shakespeare said it well, I like the way the Bible says it a whole lot better in James chapter 2, verse 13. You must show mercy to others, or God will not show mercy to you. Mercy triumphs over judgment. Well, that's all for now. If you'd like to write to me, I'd love to hear from you. 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

0: Ahoy, mate.
1: Why, good morning, Captain Patch.
0: Did you sleep well, Preacher Samson?
1: Oh, sleep? I slept about like a barefoot boy in an ant bed. I'm just too excited for sleeping.
0: I think we're all pretty excited, Preacher. I haven't been to a real camp meeting since I was just a little shaver myself.
1: I sure appreciate you bringing your crew along to help with the music.
2: Good, fantastical morning, Captain Patch. Are we at the camp meeting yet?
0: Not yet, Sissy Seagull. Why don't you go wake up the rest of the crew so we can rehearse a little?
3: We're already up, Captain.
4: Bright-eyed and bushy-tailed.
5: I don't have a tail.
4: Come to think of it, I don't either, PJ.
3: When do we eat? I'm starved.
0: First, we need to rehearse. We haven't got much further to go.
3: Where are we, Captain Patch?
0: Well, Pixie, we're sailing up Razor Ruckus River into the Feudin' Foothills. Now, let's go ahead and rehearse. Good, Sissy.
5: Me. Me too, Captain.
0: Great, PJ. Let me get out my father's old guitar here and we'll do some...

0: try. Now rip your nose off.
1: Boys, boys.
2: Sir, sir.
1: Run out to the end of that dock there and jump on board my ship. I'd like to talk with you.
0: Yes, sir.
2: Coming.
1: Welcome aboard the Jolly Roger.
3: Much obliged, sir.
4: Ain't you the Huckleberry Boys?
0: That's right, mister. I'm Rufus.
3: And I'm Clovis.
4: Don't I recall you two getting saved at the camp meeting last year?
3: We sure did, sir. Mighty proud of it, too.
4: Well, then why are you two still a-feudin'?
0: 'Cause that's the way we growed up.
1: You boys need to learn 2 Corinthians 5:17. Therefore, if any man be in Christ, he is a new creature.
4: Old things are passed away. Behold, all things have become new.

0: Mister, you're the camp meeting preacher, ain't ya?
1: That's right, son.
0: Is you poor?
1: Why do you ask me that, son?
0: 'Cause Clovis told me all preachers is so poor, they couldn't put a down payment on a hot dog.
1: Well, I'm here to tell you the Lord has given me a gracious plenty of all that I need.
0: You ever done anything fun, like fishing or hunting?
1: Clovis, let me take a look at that shooting iron of yours.
0: You best be careful. It's a real .22 rifle.
1: Captain Patch, would you mind grabbing one of them our lemons out of that barrel over there?
2: Be glad to, preacher. What do you want me to do with them?
1: Just heave it right straight up in the air as far as you can.
2: Okay, here goes.
3: Look how high it's going.
4: Molly, it goes down.
5: It's almost out of sight.
6: The preacher's gonna try to shoot it.
0: He missed. Nobody could hit that.
4: Here it comes.
1: Catch it, PJ.
4: Got it, preacher. Look at this.
0: I ain't believing it. This here lemon has 4 holes in it.
7: How'd you do that?
0: You think you could teach us how to shoot like that, preacher?
1: Well, maybe someday, boys, but right now, I think I'm gonna hang on to your guns for a spell.
0: But why, preacher?
1: 'Cause I think it's about time you learn how to use a different kind of gun.

0: Preacher Samson, you must be about the best shot in the whole world.
1: Well, that might be stretching things a wee bit, Pixie.
2: Don't be modest now. You're the bestest in the westest.
1: Oh, there's lots of good hunters in these hills.
3: Oh, yeah? Name one.
1: Well, one of the best I ever know was a little fellow named Stinky. We grew up together. He was powerful good with a gun. But I ain't seen him in years.
3: How'd he ever get a name like Stinky?
1: Well, poor little fella smelled terrible bad just about all the time. Nobody could stand to be around him except me and his girlfriend, Sweet Vidalia.
4: I know somebody that's a better shot than Preacher Samson.
5: I do, too. Why, this feller's the toughest, strongest, wildest mountain man that ever lived.
4: Sure enough, they say he's so tough he drinks poison for breakfast.
5: Even the rattlesnakes are scared of him.
6: He sounds like one tough cookie. What's his name?
4: Polecat Jack. He's my hero.
5: He's my hero, too.

0: Where does this Polecat Jack live?
1: See that great big old mountain up there?
0: It would be pretty hard to miss.
1: Well, legend says that his cabin is up there somewhere, near the top of Moonshine Mountain, in a place called Hidden Holler.
2: Then you've never seen his place?
1: Nobody's ever been able to find it. Sometimes late at night, you can see some lights going up Rock Cut Ridge, but they always disappear before they get to the top.
3: Next time we see the lights, we're gonna go see if we can meet Polecat in person. He's our hero.
1: Must be kind of boring being a preacher, huh?
4: Boring? Racing all over the countryside? Shooting a gospel gun? Fighting the devil?
1: Huh, that sure don't sound boring.
4: Believe me, it ain't. And all the time, I'm laying up treasure in heaven.
0: You two boys need to be laying up treasure in heaven also. The Lord Jesus could come back today.

0: Whose log cabin is that over there?
1: That's where we live.
2: Captain Patch, would you mind if we stopped in to give these folks an invite to the camp meeting?
3: Wouldn't mind it at all, Preacher. PJ, drop anchor.
4: Yes, sir.
3: Princess, lower the plank onto the dock.
4: Right away, Captain.
5: Y'all come on in and meet the kinfolk.
0: What a cute little log cabin.
1: My power home.
6: Clovis Eugene Huckleberry, where have you been?
5: We got company, Ma.
6: Company, my foot. That dog won't hunt. Now get on in here before I throw a hissy fit.
3: Ahoy, Mrs. Huckleberry.
6: Oh, Hattie, folks. Clovis, why didn't you tell me we had company?
5: I did, Ma.
6: Clovis, sweethearty, could you stoke up the fire in the wood stove? Dinner's about ready.
2: Could I stoke up the fire, Miss Adeline?
6: Why, Preacher Sampson, it's mighty fine to see you again. Sure you can. Just use that stick right over yonder.
4: What are you doing, Preacher?
2: Well, I'm stoking up the fire.
4: What do you mean?
2: Well, to keep a good fire going, the body has to stir it up now and then, and maybe add a log or two.
3: That's kind of why we're having camp meeting, isn't it, Preacher?
2: Well, that's the right good way to look at it, Captain Patch. If we're going to be good servants of the Lord, we need to stir up the gifts that the Lord gives us.
3: We also need to add the fuel of God's Word every day.
2: Amen.

0: Bless the sweetie. 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
1: What? Who are you talking to, Adeline?
0: Why, you, my little sugar boogie. Open your beautiful eyeballs.
1: What are you trying to say, woman?
2: Get out of bed, you bucket of lard. We got company.
3: Oh, well, bless my gizzard. We got company. Let's put on the dog, shoot the hog, and dance with a frog. Welcome, welcome, welcome.
4: We about ready to eat, Ma?
2: It's a sitting on the table. Ever who wants some vittles, come and get it.
4: What we having?
0: Your favorite, Clovis.
4: Oh, Mama, Mama, can it be?
5: It's a dream. It's gotta be a dream. That stuff tastes so good, it makes you want to slap your granny.
3: Darling Angel Adeline, thank you, thank you, thank you.
6: What is it?
3: You don't know what it is?
6: No, sir.
3: Why, it's
7: possum pot pie.

0: That's right, Ma. This is the onlyest piece of firewood in the wood pile.
1: And I can only find one bitty ear of corn in the whole garden.
2: It's them thieving neighbors again. I'm getting my gun.
1: And I'm getting mine, too.
3: Can I have a gun?
4: Ain't gonna waste no good bullets on no thief. I'm a getting my rope.
1: The only good neighbor's a dead neighbor.
5: I don't like the sound of this.
6: What smells like onions?
3: Why am I a crying?
7: All right, throw your guns down. Put your hands up. Shut your mouths. Back against the wall and don't move a muscle.
5: Should we make a run for it, Captain?
8: I don't think so, Sissy. She's got two guns pointed right at us.
7: I said no talking, and I meant it.
9: You wouldn't shoot an old friend, would you now?
7: Tracker? Is that you, Tracker?
9: Sure is. How been you, girl?
7: Fine as a frog's hair, I reckon.
6: Can we put our hands down now?
7: Not till I search the premises.
9: You don't need to do that.
7: Are you sure? That big guy with a patch looks mighty suspicious.
9: I'll vouch for every one of these folks.
7: Oh, all right. I guess y'all can relax.
10: Preacher, would you mind introducing your friend to us?
9: Well, this here was my next-door neighbor when I was growing up. I'd seen her in nigh on to 40 years. What are you doing in these parts?
7: I'm a revenuer now, and I'm hot on some varmint's trail.
3: What's a revenuer?
9: Oh, it's kind of like a deputy that catches moonshiners.
3: What's your friend's name?
9: Oh, sorry. This here is Sweet Vidalia.

0: Ahoy, mate! I'm PJ Pirate.
1: Well, ain't you cuter than a June bug on a sow's ear? Howdy! Hope y'all don't mind if I have a little lunch.
2: You're welcome to some possum pot pie, ma'am.
1: Oh, no, thank you. I always carry my lunch with me.
3: She's got a great big onion with her, and she's gonna take a great big bite.
1: Yum, yum.
0: Ew-wee.
4: Why, you can smell her breath for a country mile.
0: Be-you.
5: Miss Vidalia, could I offer you a breath, ma'am?
1: You could, but I ain't a-gonna take one. Them things burn my taste buds.
0: Could I try a bite of your onion, Miss Vidalia?
1: Sorry, but that'd be too dangerous. Just one bite of this here onion would land one of you youngins in the hospital.
0: Come on, please.
1: Whoa, back up there. I almost breathed on you.
0: So?
1: You wouldn't want that to happen.
0: Why not?
1: Well, I'd better not say. Might give you nightmares.
6: Oh, my sweet Vidalia, you haven't changed a bit. Forever chomping on an onion. Your breath always did tear me up.
1: So, you're a preacher now. If that don't beat all. And to think, you and Stinky used to make your own brew. He never did forgive you for getting religion, busting up all his jugs of moonshine.
6: Yeah, that was the end of our friendship, all right. How is old Stinky?
1: I have no idea.
6: Ain't you two married?
1: Married? Humbly in my dreams. Stinky done run off 35 years ago.
6: Well, what happened?
1: The day before the wedding, I told him at gunpoint that he had to take a bath. That was the last I ever saw him.
6: I didn't think the smell bothered you that much.
1: It wasn't the smell. I just wanted to get enough dirt off of him so's I could tell I was marrying the right man.
7: Miss Vidalia? Me and my boys are going over to hang some of our neighbors. You want to come along with us?
4: What'd they do? They stole our corn.
1: You need corn to make moonshine.
4: They took our firewood, too.
1: This don't sound good at all. How about your sugar?
8: My lands! Somebody took the sugar and left this here note. Thank you kindly for the sugar, your loving neighbors. Well, I swanny.
6: Could I take a gander at that note, Miss Adeline?
8: Suit yourself, preacher.
6: That's interesting. Take a smell of it, Vidalia.
1: This note smells like a skunk. I'd like to ask them neighbors a few questions.
6: Well, I think just about everybody's already at the camp meeting down at Feudin' Fussin' Fork.
5: Then let's climb on board the Jolly Roger. We can all be there in 30 minutes.
9: Let's go, boys. Bring your guns.
4: Okie dokie, Pa.
5: Here we are, mates. An old-fashioned camp meeting.
10: Wow! What an Astro Super Demonstrous tent!
3: And there's sawdust all over the floor.
11: Oh, I hope I'm not allergic to sawdust.
0: This is so exciting! These people everywhere.
5: This is the biggest event of the year for most of these folks, isn't it, Preacher?
6: That's right, Captain. People come from all over the mountains to hear the great singing and the preaching.

0: Everybody come on in, have a seat. I'm looking forward to a great week of singing and preaching. Now, Captain Patch, come on up here to the platform and start things off with some good old singing.
1: Thank you, Preacher Sampson. My crew and I are delighted to be here. We're going to begin by singing a medley of some old-time favorites. If you happen to know the words, go ahead and sing along.

0: Everybody take your Bibles and turn to Romans chapter 12, verse 19. The title of my sermon tonight is Vengeance is Mine, I Will Repay, saith the Lord. Now, if we're going to have any kind of camp meeting this week, we're going to have to lay down a few rules. Now, the number one rule is this. There ain't going to be no feuding this week. I mean, no time, nowhere, nobody.
1: Oof, it sure is hard here, way back here in the last row, ain't it? Clovis, look out the back of the tent across the river. What do you see? Hey, it's getting dark already. Not that, Beanhead. Look over at Moonshine Mountain. See the lights? Plain as turkey's teeth. Do you think it's Polecat Jack? It's gotta be. Let's go meet our hero. Where'd our hero go? There's a light we've been following right there. That's mighty strange. That lantern's just hanging in a tree. I wonder how it got there. It sure is spooky out here. And it's so quiet. Too quiet.
2: Go get 'em, Rosebud.
1: Oh, what is it? That skunk sitting on that feller's head is spraying us. Oh, it stinks. It's all over me. I'm gonna gag. What a smell. I'm covered with it. Yuck.
2: Good shot, Rosebud.
3: Thank you, Governor.
2: I just love that new fragrance.
1: Are you...
2: Polecat Jack.
1: Oh, I can't believe it. Is it really you? Could I shake your hand?
2: I reckon.
1: Oh, thank you. I've been dreaming of this day all my life.
4: Oh, Mr. Polecat, it's just so mighty fine to meet you. So mighty fine.
2: Yep, I reckon. Could I have my hand back?
1: I'm sorry.
4: And we're sorry about the smell, too. You can just thank that skunk of sitting on top of your head. She just let us have it.
2: Thank you kindly, Rosebud. You did a good job.
3: Don't mention it, Governor.
4: Good job?
2: How long since you younguns had a bath?
1: Oh, about 2-3 weeks, maybe.
3: I knew it. I told you that was the problem, didn't I, Polecat?
2: I reckon.
4: Did we do something wrong?
3: Listen to him, playing innocent. Did we do something wrong? It's as plain as a nose on your face, says I.
1: What?
2: Well, we could smell you are coming as soon as you started crossing the river.
4: You're pulling my leg.
2: Nope. It got so strong my nose hairs about caught on fire.
1: I didn't know we smelled that bad.
3: Some people can be so insensitive.
2: It's even worse than I'm saying. It smelled just like a... I can't even say the dirty word.
3: Oh, he's talking about soap. S-O-I-P, soap. That's why I had to spray you with me perfume, to get rid of that awful smell.
2: Now you boys smell just like a rose garden, don't you?
4: That ain't exactly the first word that came to mind.
1: It's so strong.
3: Ah, oh, thank you, Junior. It's me own special brand of perfume. 100% natural, of course.
2: Well, reckon me and Rosebud better be moving along. We got a lot of supplies to carry.
4: Where are you headed for?
2: I'm headed to my hideout, I reckon.
1: Your hideout? Could we see it? You're our hero.
2: Ain't nobody done seen my hideout afore.
3: I don't think it'd be a good idea, neither.
4: Oh, please, Mr. Polecat. We won't be no trouble at all. Fact is, we can help you carry your supplies.
2: That'd be mighty nice. I was wondering how I was gonna get everything. Anybody following you?
4: Nope. Not a soul knows where we are. Everybody's at the camp meeting.
3: I doubt now, Pocats. It's a bit risky to me, I'd say.
2: How we gonna get all these supplies back to the hideout?
3: I told you we shouldn't be so greedy, says I.
4: Oh, please, Mr. Polecat. We won't be no trouble. Promise.
1: And we won't tell a soul about your hideout, neither. You're our hero. Oh, please.
2: Tell you what. How would you two like to be partners with the great Polecat Jack?
4: Partners? Yippee! You hear that, Clovis? Partners with Polecat Jack.
2: Rufus, you get them two big old sacks of corn. And Clovis, you can grab that pile of firewood.
4: Oh my goodness, these sacks are so heavy.
1: Am I supposed to carry all this firewood?
2: I reckon. I'll get this little old bag of sugar and the lantern. Let's get.
3: Tally-o!
2: Let's go on in.
4: What is this place?
3: Rumbly, crumbly coal mine, of course.
1: Rumbly, crumbly coal mine? But it was condemned years ago.
2: I condemned it myself.
4: But don't it cave in all the time?
3: You better believe it does, Julia. This ain't a safe place at all, says I.
1: Ain't a lot of folks been killed in mining accidents?
2: Yep. Kind of cuts down on the traffic. Now let's go ahead and put your corn and firewood in this here mining car.
4: Oh, that feels better.
1: Oh, my arm was about to fall off.
2: Now everybody climb in and sit down.
1: Get in the car?
2: Yep.
4: It's kind of small.
2: Make room for me.
4: You're sitting on my legs.
2: I'm sorry. It's only supposed to be a two-seater.
3: Oh, I just love this part of the trip.
2: Okay, I'm putting out the light.
4: What?
1: We're going in the dark.
3: I'm afraid so. Open flames tend to cause terrible explosions in here.
2: Pull down the safety bar, Rosebud.
3: Roger.
1: Why do we need a safety bar?
3: It will hold us in when we go topsy-turvy.
4: Upside down in the dark?
2: Pull the lever, Rosebud.
3: Oh, I just love roller coasters.
1: I can't do this. Get me out of here.
4: Help, I want my mom.
3: What a hoot. Give it a gun.
1: No, no, not upside down. Oh, I'm dying. I know I'm dying.
4: Am I still in one piece? What'd we hit?
3: That was just a big pile of straw we used to slow us down a bit. Nice touch, ain't it?
1: Sorry about all the screaming.
3: That's why we call our roller coaster the Idenala Idenala.
2: It's the only way through the mountain. Welcome to Hidden Holler.
0: And in conclusion, I want to remind you of the text of this here sermon. It's found in Romans chapter 12, verse 19. Now let's all read it together.
5: Vengeance is mine, I will repay, saith the Lord.
0: And now, Captain Patch and his crew have prepared another special for us.

That was mighty nice. Now it's time for the invitation. Some of you families been a feuding for a long time. And tonight, you need to come forward and get right. You need to change your ways. And right now, you're a standing at the crossroads.

0: Soon as this meeting is over, we're going to have a campfire service down by the river. See y'all there. Now, Miss Pixie, how about starting up the campfire for us?
1: I'd be glad to, Preacher Samson.
0: I thought it'd be right nice to have a time of testimony and song before we turned in for the night.
2: Preacher, sorry to pester you, but has you seen Rufus and Clovis? I can't find them anywhere.
0: Well, no, I ain't, but I'll keep a lookout.
3: P.U., what stinks?
4: I smell a skunk in the air.
3: I smell onion.
1: Look, there's something here in the water.
5: I'll get it. Ew, what is it?
6: Oh, my soul, it's Rufus's shirt. I just know something's happened. My heart's heavier than a bucket full of hog livers.
4: There's something fishy about this whole thing. I say we track them down.
6: At night? Nobody can do that.
4: I know one body that can. Tracker, hail bailed it.
0: I am a bit worried about them boys.
3: Preacher, do you think you could find them?
4: Honey, this old preacher here can do a lot of things you don't know about. We always called him King of the Mountain Men.
7: Oh, I can't move.
8: I hurt all over. Where's the bed?
7: Do you think we could have a little something to eat? Maybe a biscuit or a piece of cornbread?
9: Well, since you helped me with my supplies, here, you can split one of these.
7: Thanks. Here's a half for you, Clovis.
10: What is it?
7: Some kind of brownie, I guess. Let's try a bite.
10: Oh, that's terrible!
7: What is this stuff?
9: Why, that's my finest chewing tobacco. Don't you like it?
7: Oh, I feel sick.
8: My stomach's killing me.
11: That's a fine how do you do, says I.
9: What ails you boys?
7: I need something to drink.
8: Yeah, maybe that'll help.
9: Why, here's a jug for each of you. It'll cure anything.
7: My mouth's on fire.
8: I can't get my breath.
7: Is this the poison?
9: Yep. I call it polecat's poison.
11: But most folks just call it moonshine.
8: Oh, I feel sick.
7: I think I'm gonna throw up. Oh.
9: You boys sure be picky eaters.
8: Maybe we better go to bed, Rufus.
7: Just go ahead and shoot me. Put me out of my misery.
8: I want my mom. Oh.
7: Mr. Polecat, could you point us to our bed, please?
9: Just sleep on those sacks of corn you brought in.
7: Oh, I'm getting fuzzy headed. Good night.
8: Oh, my belly is aching so bad. Why is everything spinning around? Nighty-night. Rufus, Rufus,
7: wake up. Oh, my head is going to explode.
11: Shush now. Polecat's still sound asleep.
7: Don't bother me. I'm feeling puny.
11: Rufus, look at the name on these sacks of corn we's sleeping on.
7: Go back to sleep.
11: Come on, wake up, you sleepyhead, and read the name on this here sack of corn.
7: All right, already. Let's see. It says, Huckleberry. Hey, that's our name.
11: Now, just where do you suppose these here sacks come from?
7: It couldn't be.
11: Bet you a nickel these sacks come right out of our barn.

0: think this here corn come out from our garden too?
1: That's exactly what I'm thinking.
0: You don't think the firewood come from our place too, do you?
1: Yep, and we carried it for him.
0: That fries my gizzard. What we gonna do?
1: I says let's take our corn and our firewood and skedaddle. This sorry critter ain't fit to be no hero.
0: I got the corn.
1: I got the firewood. Let's tippy-toe out of here.
0: I'm right behind you. Quiet now. What happened?
1: There's chains on our ankles.
0: We're chained to Polecat's big old iron bed.
2: Going somewhere. Partners.
1: What's the big idea with these chains?
2: Good help is kind of hard to keep these days.
0: We're not a-helping you anymore. We're going back to the camp meeting.
3: I'm so sorry, lad, but that's quite impossible. You know the way to the hideout now. Besides, Polecat needs your help.
1: Help with what?
2: Why, making moonshine with all this corn we brought in.
0: Moonshine? What makes you think we're gonna help you make any moonshine?
3: So sorry, mates, but I don't see that you really have got a lot of choice in the matter.
1: You just wait till Pa gets off the dogs and tracks us down up here. Then you'll get what's coming to you.
2: Ain't nobody good enough to track us down up here. Well, except in maybe an old moonshine buddy I used to know back home. Now that boy was a tracker, strong as an ox, too.
3: Ain't he the same one that broke all your moonshine jugs?
2: Yep, he got religion, and it burned him. And if and I ever see him again, I'm gonna settle the score.
3: Polecat? No, seems to be picking up a very strong onion odor.
2: Onion? Oh, me.
4: Clovis! Rufus! Are you in now?
2: What in the wide world is that?
3: I ain't believing me blooming eyes. Take a peek out the window, Governor. Somebody's here, I say.
5: I hear voices coming from the cabin, Preacher.
4: Clovis! Rufus!
1: That's Preacher Samson. They found us!
0: Preacher, we're in here.
6: Oh, it's my boys. They're safe.
1: Mom's
6: coming, boys.
7: Stay behind me, Miss Adeline. There's a moonshine still around back, and that could mean trouble.
8: P.O.S. stinks.
7: I smell a skunk.
8: I smell onions.
5: Wait here, mates, till we find out if it's safe to get any closer.
4: Boys, come on out of the cabin.
0: We can't, Preacher. We's chained to the bed.
6: Chained to the bed?
4: All right, then. I'm coming in.
1: No, Preacher. He's got a gun.
9: Some fella's pointing a rifle out the window.
2: That's far enough, Preacher. Tracker, so it is you.
4: Stinky. So you're Polecat Jack.
2: You're not gonna get my moonshine this time.
7: Stinky, darling. So this is why you run off to?
2: Oh, no. Not you too, Onion Breath.
4: I'm a-coming in, Stinky.
2: No, you ain't, Cracker. I'm a-taking you out. I should have done this a long time ago.
4: Don't be doing nothing foolish, Stinky. Now throw down that shooting iron easy like before you hurt somebody.
2: That's what I'm aiming to do. Right now.
4: Everybody down.
3: Good shot, Governor.
8: It just missed me.
10: The bullet hit the mountain.
11: Bouncing off the rock.
8: P.O.S. stinks.
5: Keep your heads down.
8: That bullet's going back into the cabin.
7: Watch out, darling.
3: Oh, dear. That bullet hit some of your jugs of moonshine.
1: And it hit the kerosene lamp, too.
0: Oh, no. The moonshine's catching on fire.
2: Not my best brew.
0: Help! Fire!
2: I gotta save my moonshine.
1: Everything's catching on fire. Help!
3: Come on, Governor. Let's escape out the back door.
0: Mr. Polecat, unlock these chains so we can get out, too.
1: We're gonna
2: I ain't got no time for you kids. My moonshine's about to go up in flames.
8: The whole cabin's on fire!
10: Preacher, I gotta save my boys!
4: You stay here, Mr. Huckleberry. I'll get your boys.
5: I'm going in too, Preacher.
4: Let's hurry, Captain. Times are running out.
1: Help! I can't see!
8: There's smoke everywhere!
2: I've gotta save my moonshine.
4: Clovis! Clovis! I hope we're still alive.
5: Boys, where are you?
1: Help! Over here!
8: By the bed!
4: Come on, boys, get up! Make a run for it!
1: We're chained to the bed, Preacher!
4: This place is gonna blow any minute.
5: Where's the key?
8: We don't know!
4: There's no more time. Lord, please, I need your strength.
1: Preacher's gonna try and break the chains with his bare hands.
8: He's stretching them across his chest.
4: Thank you, Lord.
1: You broke them chains.
8: I ain't believing what I just seen.
5: Good job, Preacher.
4: Let's get out of here. I got Rufus.
5: I got Clovis.
6: There's my youngins. Thank the Lord.
11: They made it, Adeline. They is safe.
8: I thought we was goners.
1: Me too, Clovis.
12: Where's my darling Stanky?
5: I'm afraid he's still in the fire trying to save his moonshine.
12: Oh, no, he don't. He ain't gonna get away from me again.
13: What are you gonna do?
12: I'm going in after him.
8: But that'll be suicide or homicide or risky.
12: You seem to have forgotten something.
8: What?
12: The Opry ain't over till the fat lady signs.
8: What's that mean?
12: Sweet by Dahlia always gets her man. Stand back, y'all. I'm a going in.
13: Oh, no, she'll never make it.
8: She's going into the fire.
11: She was a wonderful life.
2: Where'd you come from, woman?
12: I wish I didn't have to do this, darling.
2: No. Not that.
8: Me ain't now.
5: Vidalia's coming out of the smoke, mate.
13: She's all right.
1: Will you look at that? She's got Polecat over her shoulder.
8: And Rosebud, too.
13: What happened to them? They must be dead.
8: Red Pail is a ghost.
12: Oh, corn shucks. They ain't dead.
11: Then what's ailing them?
12: Well, they pushed me just a little too far, so I had to resort to, force.
8: You didn't!
12: Afraid so. I took a mighty deep breath.
8: Oh, no!
12: Got right up close.
8: I'm not believing this.
12: And blowed as hard as I could right into their faces.
8: Be you!
14: Are you sure they're still alive?
12: Well, sure. Just give them 2 weeks, and they'll be able to sit up in bed and take nourishment. Meanwhile, they're both gonna get a bath twice a day.
5: Well, your tactics are a little unusual, but I can see why you always get your man.
12: As I always say, there's more than one way to peel an onion.
8: Pee-wee!
14: Rufus, how'd you two boys get tangled up with Polecat Jack anyways?
1: Well, Ma, as I recall, Clovis had this crazy idea that we ought to sneak off.
8: It weren't my idea. It was all your idea.
1: If I'm a lion, I'm a dime.
5: Hold on just a second, boys. Before you dig your grave any deeper, there's one more lesson you need to learn.

0: Preacher, that must have been pretty tough, breaking that chain, huh?
1: The Lord was good to give me the strength, son.
0: Did folks really used to call you King of the Mountain Man?
1: I reckon some folks did.
2: We could have all been killed in that fire, couldn't we?
1: Yep.
0: Is it always this dangerous being a preacher?
1: Oh, well, sometimes it's mighty exciting. And other times, it's just plain old hard work.
2: You like being a preacher?
1: Like it? Oh, son, let me tell you, I love every minute of it. There ain't nothing like serving the Lord.
2: There ain't? I wonder if maybe I could be a preacher someday.
1: That'd be wonderful, Clovis. If God calls you to be a preacher, don't you stoop to being a king.
0: Clovis, I really like that preacher. He's all right in my book.
2: I like him too, Rufus. He's my hero.
0: Mine too.

0: Well, mate, you had quite an adventure.
1: We sure have, Captain Patch, and we done learned a heap, too.
0: Like what?
1: One thing is that I'd have to be dumb as dirt to drink liquor.
2: Yeah.
0: That's right, Clovis. Proverbs 20 says that a man who's deceived by alcohol is not wise. What lessons have you learned, Rufus?
2: Well, I'm fixing to hang up my gun and stop this here feud.
1: We shouldn't be a-playing with guns anyways.
2: This here mess has been all my fault, I reckon.
1: No, it ain't, Rufus. It's been all my fault.
2: Don't argue with me, Clovis. If and I say it's my fault, then it's my fault.
1: Are you calling me a liar?
2: If and the shoe fits, go ahead and put it on.
0: Boys, simmer down just a little bit here. You've got the right idea, but you still have a few rough edges we need to work on.
2: Sorry, Captain, but this taking the blame stuff is kind of a new idea.
0: That's all right, Rufus. The Lord will help you to change if you ask Him to give you the strength.
2: You better believe I'm gonna ask Him. I'm bound and determined. I'm gonna change.
0: That's the spirit.
2: We're gonna be different fellas from now on, ain't we, Clovis?
1: Amen, Rufus. Preach it, brother.

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Job 37 verse 5 tells us, God thundereth marvelously with his voice. 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
1: Billions and billions of years ago, a blob climbed out of the sea. 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
1: Sing it, class.
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0: 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John 3:16 says, "For God so loved the world that he gave his only begotten Son, that whosoever believeth in him should not perish, but have everlasting life."
1: Just think, God made every one of those stars.
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0: When Joseph worked in Potiphar's house, he really had the life. 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But Joseph said, "Excuse me, ma'am, while I put my running shoes on."
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He is King, Jesus Christ is King of Kings.

0: If these old overalls could tell their story, it would not be one of fame and glory, but it'd be about that hard-working daddy of mine who forged out his living, working in Cherry Hill mine. He would bring those overalls home as black as coal. Mom would put them in that number 3 wash tub, and you've never seen anyone work so hard as she would labor, toil, and scrub. I remember one day I went outside to play, and over the hill came Dad in that old green and black Chevrolet. A prettier truck you never did see. Sure did make an impression on me. Why, I could go on and on about my childhood days and wonderful memories of old-fashioned ways. The Bible says, honor thy father and mother, that thy days may be long upon the earth. 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But they gave us everything they had. So why shouldn't I love my mom and my dad?
1: I was born

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The Epistle of 1 Thessalonians 5:16-18 tells us, "Rejoice evermore. Pray without ceasing. In everything give thanks, for this is the will of God in Christ Jesus concerning you."

0: you've all heard foolish questions, and no doubt you've wondered why. The person that always asks them expects a sensible reply. Did you ever take a girl a box of candy, say right after tea? Do you notice how she'll grab it and then say,
1: "Is this for me?"
2: Foolish questions.
0: Well, you answer if you can. No, it's for your father, or John the Hired Hand. I just wanted you to see it. Now I'm gonna take it away.
2: Now wasn't that a foolish question? You'll hear 'em every day.
0: Now nearly every morning, there'll be someone around the place who will watch you take your shaving cream and then lather up your face. And then as you give your razor that preliminary wave, why, this person will always ask you,
3: "Hey, you gonna shave?"
2: Foolish questions.
0: Well, your answer is, I hope. No, I ain't prepared for shaving. I just like the taste of soap. I love to take my shaving cream and then paint my face this way.
2: Now, wasn't that a foolish question? You'll hear 'em every day.
0: Now, you've all seen the man who will meet you on your way. Of course, he'll ask you where you're going, and then he'll listen while you say, "Oh, I'm going down to the funeral now of poor old Uncle Ned." Just as quick as you've told him this, he'll say,
4: "Oh, is Ned dead?"
2: Foolish questions.
0: Well, you might as well reply, no, he just thought he'd have a funeral now. Later on, he'd die. Old Ned was so original, man, he just wanted things that way.
2: Now, wasn't that a foolish question? You'll hear him every day.
0: Now let's suppose the elevators should forget to close their doors. Then you should tumble down the shaft, say 27 floors. And then as you hit the bottom and you're lying there inert, why, the first person always comes along, will ask you,
3: "Are you hurt?"
2: Foolish questions.
0: Well, your dying words are, "No, I was just kind of in a hurry and the elevator goes too slow. I find I save myself a whole lot of time when I come on down this way."

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2: Down in my heart.
1: Where?
2: Down in my heart. 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
1: Where?
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0: For you to do a solo, Squibby!
1: Yeah! 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
0: I've got the wonderful love of my blessed Redeemer way down in the depths of my heart.
1: Where?
0: Down in the depths of my heart.
1: Where?
0: Down in the depths of my heart, I've got the wonderful love of my blessed Redeemer way down in the depths of my heart.
1: Where?
0: Down in the depths of my heart, to...

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In all thy ways acknowledge him, and he shall direct thy paths.

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0: 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Proverbs 3 verses 5 and 6 tell us, "Trust in the Lord with all thine heart, and lean not unto thine own understanding. 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

Silas, though we're locked inside these prison walls, God's praise can make the midnight shine like the day. What's that? A

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Thou art the God that dost wonders. Thou hast declared thy strength among the people.

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John 3:16 says, "For God so loved the world that he gave his only begotten Son, that whosoever believeth in him should not perish, but have everlasting life."

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0: 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John 3:16 says, "For God so loved the world that he gave his only begotten Son, that whosoever believeth in him should not perish, but have everlasting life."
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1: Dad, hey.
2: Oh, Jason, hello.
1: Hi. It's great to see you.
2: I was beginning to wonder about you.
1: Listen, I'm sorry I'm late. My flight was delayed coming up from Odyssey. I had trouble with a hotel reservation, so traffic was... never mind. How was your trip?
2: Long, but painless. Mm. Immigration in New York asked me a lot of questions. You know, why was I in the Middle East so long? That sort of thing. I guess they thought I was a smuggler. there's my suitcase.
1: I'll get it. What's in here? The whole archaeological dig?
2: Just the lost city of Nineveh.
1: Jonah and the whale, huh?
2: I'll just put it on the luggage cart.
1: Sure. So, where's Eugene?
2: Well, his luggage came through first, so he ran off to surprise Katrina with a call.
1: Oh, that's sweet.
2: He thought since we're staying in Chicago for a couple of days to meet with the board, he'd visit her. We are set to meet with the board, right?
1: First thing tomorrow morning, after we get you back to the hotel for some rest.
2: Oh, that sounds wonderful. That's my last suitcase there.
1: I got it. Wow, we're going to need a forklift to get these back to the car.
2: Eugene went that way. I wonder what's taking him so long.
1: Are you kidding? If he's talking to Katrina, he's probably regaling her with the soil content he found in the Israeli desert. So did he call her at all while he was with you?
2: We were pretty busy, and he didn't want to spend the money on the long-distance charges. He sent postcards every day.
1: Really?
2: Yeah.
1: Eugene went 2 weeks without actual verbal contact with Katrina? He must have broke out in hives.
2: Well, he had a rash or two, but I blame that on his camel riding. Oh, there he is.
1: Where?
2: There, on the phone, there to the right.
1: That's Eugene?
2: He got a lot of sun, didn't he?
1: I'll say. Did he mean to travel in his bathrobe?
2: It's a caftan he bought from one of the street merchants right before we left.
1: Oh, went native, huh?
2: You know, yes, Eugene.
3: Yes. Well, thank you for your help. I suppose I'll have to try again later.
2: Eugene?
3: Oh, hello, Mr. Whitaker. Greetings, Jason. I'm sorry I'll only be another moment or two.
2: Oh, is something wrong?
3: Well, I'm not entirely certain. I've been trying to phone Katrina at her usual numbers, but have thus far been unsuccessful. I'm now going to try a roommate's work number at the university. So much for my surprise.
1: She had no idea you were coming back to America today?
3: Well, I sent a postcard with my return date, but didn't specify that we were returning through Chicago.
2: Well, the way the mail works, she probably hasn't even gotten most of the cards you sent.
4: University Bookstore.
3: Hello. Yes, may I speak with Janice Mitchell, please?
4: Yeah, sure. Janice, pick up line one.
3: They're getting her.
2: We'll wait over in the lounge, Eugene.
3: No, please, you don't have to go. I'm sure this will only take a...
5: Hello, this is Janice.
3: Greetings, Miss Mitchell. Eugene Meltzner here. You may remember me. I'm a friend of Katrina's.
5: Yeah, sure, I remember, but... Why are you calling me here? Something wrong?
3: Well, actually, I was going to ask you that very question. I've been trying to reach Katrina, but she doesn't seem to be at her usual numbers. Is she away for the day?
5: Oh, yeah. She left this morning to go up to Lakeshore Lodge.
3: Oh, I missed her then. Do you know when she'll be back?
5: I think Brandon said they'd be back in a couple of days.
3: Brandon? Well, wait. She went up to Lakeshore Lodge with Brandon?
1: Uh-oh.
5: Yeah,
2: Brandon? Who's Brandon?
5: Nice,
1: a rival.
3: Oh, I'm sure it's a very nice place, but for the two of them to go alone?
5: What's wrong with going alone? If I were engaged, I'd want to go alone, too.
3: Engaged? Are you engaged?
5: No, not me. Katrina and Brandon.
3: What? Would you please repeat that, lest I misunderstand and succumb to an aneurysm?
5: Look, all I know is that something big's been going on between them for the past couple of weeks, and they went to Lakeshore Lodge. Katrina said something about an engagement.
3: It's not possible!
5: Hello?
2: Eugene?
5: Hello?
2: Eugene, is everything all right?
5: Hello?
3: Katrina and Brandon are getting engaged!
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3: Believe it.
2: Engaged.
1: Katrina and Brandon?
3: My senses have gone beyond the capacity to function. I can feel my pores fibrillating even as we speak.
1: Oh, it's a mistake. Katrina told me herself that she loved you.
3: She said as much to me as well. But
5: hello?
2: The phone, Eugene.
3: Oh, yes. Right. Phone. Hello, Janice?
5: What's going on?
3: I'm sorry I dropped the phone. Thank you for the information. You've been most helpful. Goodbye.
5: Hey, wait a minute. I want to know what...
3: Katrina? Katrina got engaged without me.
2: Oh, I don't believe it. There must be a sensible explanation for this.
3: There is. Brandon gets to see Katrina 24 hours a day, 7 days a week at the university, while I'm far away in Odyssey or in the Middle East.
1: This can't be right. Katrina wouldn't do something like that.
2: No, not without talking to you first.
1: Right.
3: But she obviously has done it. Why else would she go to a quaint romantic resort like Lakeshore Lodge? It's the Niagara Falls of Chicago.
2: Well, maybe the roommate misunderstood. Look, why don't you call the Lakeshore Lodge and see if Katrina's there?
3: Yes, of course. An excellent idea.
5: Lakeshore Lodge?
3: Yes, greetings. I was wondering if perchance Katrina Shanks has checked into your hotel.
5: Yes, she has. May I connect you?
3: Yes. No. That is, I'm not sure exactly how to proceed.
5: Proceed? Are you a member of the wedding party?
3: Wedding party? Oh,
2: Eugene.
3: I need air.
5: Hello?
2: Take it easy, Eugene.
5: No,
2: just breathe slowly and deeply.
5: Hello?
2: Jason, grab the phone there.
1: Right. Hello?
5: Is everything all right, sir?
1: Well, not really. Listen, I'm sorry, but did you say that there's a wedding party with Katrina Shanks in it?
5: Yes, sir. Her parents have booked our scenic Wellington Courtyard for later this afternoon. I can transfer you to the minister in charge. He's in his room, I believe.
1: No, thanks. That won't be necessary. Appreciate the help, though.
5: My pleasure.
1: Eugene?
3: Tell me I'm hallucinating. This is an extreme form of jet lag.
2: Can you stand up, Eugene?
3: Yes, I think so. Thank you, Mr. Whitaker. I'm calm now.
2: Oh, good, good.
3: But what am I gonna do? It's unbelievable! She's not only engaged, she's getting married!
2: Eugene!
3: How could she do this to me? Oh, why did I ever go to Israel?
2: Stay calm, Eugene.
3: But what am I gonna do?
1: What do you mean, what are you gonna do?
3: I believe my question was as precise as it could be under the circumstances.
1: Look, she's not married yet, is she?
3: No!
1: Then it's not too late for you to rent a car, drive up to Lakeshore Lodge, and bring her back to her senses. Providing you love her enough to do it.
3: Of course I love her.
1: Then fight for her.
2: Jason.
3: Yes, I must fight for her. What else is there to do? By fight, you mean slap Brandon on the face with a glove and challenge him to a duel?
1: Oh, Eugene, don't be silly. You need to get up to that lodge and show her that you're not willing to let her go so easily. Show her that you love her.
2: We may want to talk about this first.
3: Talk, Mr. Whitaker, talk? It seems as if that's all Katrina and I have ever done. Jason, you're absolutely right. What kind of man would I be if I sat back and lost the woman I love without a fight? Gentlemen, if you'll forgive me, I must make a hasty departure for the rental car desks. Farewell!
2: See you, Eugene.
1: Knock him dead, Eugene.
2: Do you think that was wise, Jason?
1: What do you mean?
2: Well, basically, you just sent Eugene on a mission to storm someone else's wedding. It sounds like a recipe for disaster to me.
1: Oh, yeah, you could be right. I just wish I could be there to see it.
3: Excuse me. Pardon me.
8: Hey.
3: I'm so sorry.
1: Hey, you mind?
3: Hello. May I have some assistance? Hello?
9: The bell works, sir. But thank you for testing it. Nice robe, by the way.
3: It's a caftan. I've recently returned from the Middle East.
9: Delaware or Maryland?
3: The wedding. I'm here for the wedding.
9: You must mean the Shanks wedding in the Wellington Courtyard.
3: Yes, yes. Where is the Wellington Courtyard?
9: Down the hall to the left.
3: Thank you.
9: But it's already in progress, sir.
3: I don't care. The bell works, sir. I'd like to work his bell. Down the hall to the left. Trafalgar Room. Nelson Room. Wellington Courtyard.
10: We will love him, comfort him, honor and keep him in sickness and in health, and forsaking all others, keep only to him as long as you both shall live.
11: I will.
3: No, she won't! Stop,
2: now.
3: Katrina. You're making a big mistake.
11: Eugene! What are you doing here?
3: Don't do it, Katrina. I beg you.
11: What? Eugene, I didn't even know
12: you were... What's the meaning of this, Eugene? No. What's the big idea of interrupting my wedding?
3: Because you're making a terrible mistake, Mr. Shanks. You can't let this marriage happen.
12: I can't. You disapprove of me marrying my wife?
3: I'm not talking about your wife. Although I must say, Mrs. Shanks, you do look quite lovely in a wedding dress.
11: Thank you.
3: I'm talking about Katrina.
2: No.
3: Why are you wearing a wedding dress for Katrina's wedding, Mrs. Shanks?
11: My wedding? Oh, Eugene.
3: I think I'm slightly confused.
12: You sure are, young man. And it looks like you forgot to get dressed this morning.
3: Oh, this is a... Never mind.
11: Into the hall, Eugene. Mom, Dad, finish the ceremony. I'll be right back.
3: Katrina.
11: In the hall, please.
12: Brandon, do you want to go over that last section again?
10: Sure, Mr. Shanks. All right, now, where were we? Yes. Will you take Armitage Shanks to be your wedded husband, to live together in the holy estate of matrimony?
11: Eugene, we're here to celebrate my parents' wedding anniversary.
3: Oh.
11: Did you honestly believe that I would run off and marry Brandon? After all we've been through together?
3: Well, as I said, it was...
11: You know, frankly, I'm startled. Do you sincerely have such a low opinion of my integrity?
3: Low opinion? No, that isn't what...
11: Well, how else can I interpret your behavior? You honestly believed I would heartlessly discard you for Brandon? Without discussion? Without the benefit of consideration?
3: Please, Katrina, I'm the victim of a jet-lagged imagination. I simply drew the wrong conclusions based on faulty information and reasoning. Imagine me. That is to say, I never see you, I've been away, and I thought that perhaps Brandon had somehow persuaded you to...
11: Persuaded me to marry him? As if I were so fickle and insensitive that I could be persuaded to do such a thing?
3: No.
11: In only the 2 weeks since you left?
3: Oh, it sounds ridiculous, even as you say it. I'm sorry,
11: Oh, Eugene. Huh? I have to go back in before I miss my parents' ceremony completely.
3: When can we talk?
11: I don't know. Later, maybe. I don't know. When we can both think more clearly and formulate a proper response to the significance of this moment.
3: Ooh, it doesn't have to be so significant, does it?
11: It does. Whether you realize it or not, it does.
3: Huh. That couldn't have gone worse.
8: 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We always love hearing from you.
3: Yes, Mr. Whitaker, I jest not. I burst in and shouted that it would be a big mistake for Mrs. Shanks to marry Mr. Shanks. Who is that laughing in the background? Well, tell Jason that I don't share his sense of humor. Big help he turned out to be. As I was saying, I've checked into the lodge, and providing I can reconcile with Katrina in time, may return to Chicago tomorrow. Thank you, Mr. Whitaker. I appreciate your prayers. Goodbye. Please enter.
10: Hello, Eugene. I'm Brandon Teller. It's nice to finally meet you.
3: Greetings, Brandon. I'm sorry I interrupted your ceremony today. It was most embarrassing.
10: Well, you gave us all something to talk about, that's for sure. Look, this is awkward, so I won't bother with small talk. I'm here on behalf of Katrina.
3: On behalf of Katrina? She sent you as some sort of personal emissary?
10: Something like that. She's pretty confused right now. I'm sure you can imagine.
3: Well, I'm certain that if we had a chance to discuss what happened...
10: She understands what happened, Eugene. That isn't the problem.
3: Well, what is the problem?
10: The problem is she's upset by... Oh, how did she say it? The deeper meaning of what you did.
3: What?
10: To put it bluntly, she feels a little betrayed.
3: Betrayed?
10: She thinks you assumed the worst about her.
3: But I didn't.
10: Katrina doesn't agree. You know, she thought your relationship was based on a mature trust, and, you know, what you did today showed her that it wasn't.
3: But it is!
10: Excuse me for saying so, but there was nothing mature or especially trustful about your dramatic entrance today. You did assume the worst. Eugene, I care a great deal about Katrina. You know, over the past several months, I've watched her grow as a Christian and strengthen her faith in some remarkable ways. I would just hate to see that threatened by a relationship that... Well, a relationship that interfered with that growth.
3: Are you saying that you believe me to be spiritually immature?
10: I don't know you well enough to say one way or the other.
3: Right!
10: But if you were in my shoes and you saw someone do what you did today, what would you think?
3: Well, f- Fortunately, I'm not in your shoes, so to speak.
13: True. True, you're not. Look, I only came to deliver a message. Katrina isn't ready to talk to you yet. She feels confused. She suggests you go back to Odyssey, and then maybe later the two of you can discuss where you are in your relationship. I mean, after she's had time to think and pray about it.
3: No doubt she'll be thinking and praying with you.
13: Eugene, I know you think of me as a rival for Katrina's heart, but that's not my intention. I mean, over and above my feelings, I want what's best for her. And I'm prepared for the possibility that it isn't me. Maybe it's you. I mean, the question is, are you prepared to let go of your feelings enough so that she could be with whoever's best for her?
3: These questions are all academic until Katrina and I can talk alone.
13: Well, you're going to have to wait for that. She doesn't want to talk to you today. Well, I guess I'll see you around.
3: Thank you for conveying Katrina's message. If it was her message. Well, Brandon, it'll take more than your dubious message to keep me away from the woman I love. Pardon me. Excuse me, Mr. Desk Clerk.
9: I know you're there. Be patient.
3: All right.
9: Oh, I see you've changed out of your robe.
3: Caftan.
9: I'm so sorry. I'll miss it.
3: Yes. Well, I'd like the number to Katrina Shanks' room, please.
9: I can't give out our guest room numbers. However, if you'd like to use the lobby phone, I can transfer you to... Oh, I'm so sorry. I can't. She has placed a Do Not Disturb notice on her phone.
3: Do Not Disturb?
9: Yes, Do Not Disturb.
3: But I have to talk to her. Can't you give out room numbers in an emergency?
9: If it were a real emergency, then maybe. But in the absence of any blood or lost limbs...
3: Please, you have to help me.
9: Earthquake. I'm sorry, sir. It would be a serious breach of policy, and I need this job.
3: Precisely how do you know that she doesn't want to be disturbed? Did she tell you herself, or...
9: It's here on the computer.
3: Oh.
9: She indicated from the phone in her room.
3: Mm-hmm.
9: If you look at the phone in your room, you'll see it has the same option.
3: So it's a computerized phone system?
9: Yes, sir. State of the art.
3: Now, does the phone have a computer port, just in case I want to connect with my computer at home?
9: Mm-hmm. It's on the side. Now, if you'll excuse me...
3: Oh, certainly, certainly. Where did I pack my laptop computer? I'd forgotten how easy it is to manipulate certain computer systems. Now, let's see. Lakeshore Lodge financial data? No, thank you. Ah, room occupancies and related data. Cross-reference to Shanks? No, not Armitage. I'm looking for... Oh, there we are. K. Shanks. Do Not Disturb, indeed. She's in room 202. 200? Ah, here it is, 202. Please be here, Miss Shanks. Katrina, are you awake? It's Eugene. Katrina? Allow me to reiterate my profuse apologies for my behavior today. It was inexcusable. Katrina? I would hope that you would at least open the door long enough for us to discuss this unpleasant turn. I'm sure you'll see that we need not draw long-term conclusions based on this single foolish misadventure. Please, Katrina, open the door and talk to me. This silence will not assist either healing or reconciliation. Please, Katrina, open the door and tell me you forgive me.
12: Okay, Eugene, I forgive you.
3: Mr. Shanks, this is supposed to be Katrina's room.
12: It was, but they gave her the bigger bed, so we switched rooms. She was in room 204.
3: I'm so very sorry to disturb you. And again, let me say how badly I feel for ruining your ceremony earlier. And Katrina was in room 204?
12: She was. She and Brandon left a little while ago for the university. They have a meeting there tomorrow and decided to get ready for it tonight. Eugene, are you all right? You look pale.
3: I'm not having a very good day today.
9: Oh, it's you again. Would you like to have another bang at the bell, or shall we discuss hotel phone policy some more?
3: No, thank you. I'd like to check out of my room, please.
9: Certainly. What room?
3: 124.
9: 124. Oh, yes. Mr. Meltzner. I should have known.
3: Known what?
9: That you were the one who had hacked into the hotel's computer system.
3: Huh?
9: Did you really think you could get away with it? We have security tracers for criminals like you.
3: I beg your pardon?
9: What happened? Busting up weddings wasn't exciting enough?
3: Well, I could explain everything about...
9: We're looking forward to hearing all about it.
3: Huh?
9: Please step this way, Mr. Meltzner. Our manager and the hotel detective would like to have a word with you.
3: Oh, no.
13: Katrina? Katrina? Okay, that's it. I'm pulling over.
11: What are you doing? Why are you getting off here?
13: Look, are you sure you want to do this?
11: Do what?
13: Go home early. I mean, are you sure you don't want to go back to the lodge and talk to Eugene?
11: Yes, that I'm sure about.
13: He didn't mean any harm. It was a foolish thing to do. He knows that.
11: Look, Brandon, you're really sweet to take his side, but you don't have to. I realize that Eugene simply drew the wrong conclusions and acted impetuously. I have no doubt that he acknowledges now how immature he was being. But it's not enough. At the heart of it, he distrusted me so much that he was certain I had run off to marry you. He didn't give me the benefit of the doubt at all. It hurts that he thinks so little of me.
13: Are you sure you're not overreacting? I mean, just a tiny bit?
11: Oh, Brandon. You know better than anyone how long I've been praying about my relationship with Eugene, and it's just... From the very beginning, we've been plagued by one miscommunication after another. It's as if no matter how hard we try, we can't get beyond a wall of doubt, you know? I sometimes wonder if we have these conflicts because we're not right for each other.
13: Oh, okay. All right, let's go back to square one. All right, the fundamentals of dating.
11: Oh.
13: All right, now, if you were looking for someone as a future mate, mm-hmm. Hypothetically speaking,
11: yes.
13: What would he be like?
11: I think you know the answer to that.
13: No, I don't.
11: Brandon, if I relied strictly on what my heart told me, I would look for someone just like Eugene, for his gentleness and kindness and quirkiness and intelligence. Oh, and of course, his faith.
13: All right, that's what your heart tells you, meaning that your head says something different?
11: Well, yes. If I went strictly by what my head told me, then I would hope to date someone like you.
13: Really?
11: Oh, come on, you know that already. You're wise and balanced and mature, and perhaps one of the strongest Christians I've ever known. You've meant a lot to me. Haven't I ever told you that before?
13: Maybe you have. Maybe I'm just fishing for compliments.
11: As if you need to.
13: Katrina, I value our friendship. You know, I've been very careful not to let anything spoil it. But this little incident with Eugene has made me realize that, well, I care deeply about you.
11: Thanks, Brandon. You're so sweet.
13: Oh. Well, you know, we've been close for quite a while now, and, well, you know me better than just about anyone.
11: Mm-hmm.
13: It's like we've been dating without really dating. See, maybe Eugene wasn't so far off. Maybe he suspected something that we should have been thinking about.
11: Brandon.
13: Oh, I'm making a mess of this. I'd like you to prayerfully consider... No, look, what I mean is, I would be honored...
11: Wait.
13: Oh,
11: Brandon,
13: boy.
11: What are you trying to say here?
13: I am trying to say... Katrina, will you marry me?
14: Well, I give up. I can't imagine what's going to happen between Eugene and Katrina now. Do you think she'll say yes to Brandon? What'll happen to Eugene and the hotel detective? The only way to find out is to keep listening. Until then, if you'd like to write to me, I'd love to hear from you. The address is Adventures in Odyssey, Colorado Springs, Colorado, 80995. Or in Canada, write to Box 9800, Vancouver, BC, B6B4G3. And when you do, ask about how you can get your own copy of today's episode. It's called The Right Choice. Adventures in Odyssey is a presentation of Focus on the Family. 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Our production engineer was Mark Drury. Music by John Campbell. And I'm Chris, hoping you'll join us again next time for more Adventures in Odyssey.
15: As we come to the table to eat, things must be proper and neat. 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We must be polite, dare not be rude.
16: Yeah, right.
17: Food fight!
18: Hit him with a banana!
15: How I love to have a food fight.
18: Gotcha!
15: How I love to make a mess.
18: Ooh, yuck!
15: Food on the ceiling, food on the floor. And if you find a clean spot, I'll throw a little more.
17: We love food fights, yes we do. We love food fights, how about you?

0: Thank you so much for taking us on this trip to the Old West. I just love to ride horses.
1: You're welcome, Princess Pirate. This is a lot of fun, isn't it, PJ?
2: Oh, Captain, I feel like a real cowboy. How long are we going to get to ride these horses?
1: Until we find my cousin, Cactus Patch, I guess. I haven't heard from him in 10 years, and that just isn't like him.
3: You mean we're out here in this dry, desolated desert looking for his bones?
1: I suppose that's always a possibility, Sissy Sigal. But I hope to find him with his skin still on.
0: But where do we start looking for him?
1: Well, just the other day, I was looking through the newspaper when I noticed a picture of a man who looked an awful lot like Cousin Cactus, except he was wearing a mask. And he was sitting on a mule that looked just like Lightning.
0: Where did the picture come from, Captain Patch?
1: The Tumbleweed Times.
2: Look, Captain, we're riding into a town.
1: Then this must be it. Tumbleweed, Texas.
0: Yippee-tai-yi, yippee-yi, looky over there. Someone's galloping down the middle of the street on a mule?
2: He must be going 5 miles an hour.
3: If he's not careful, he's gonna hit that building and fractionate his vertebrations.
4: Whoa, Winchester. Winchester, I say whoa. When I say whoa, I mean whoa.
1: Yo, Cactus Patch!
4: Sorry, partner. You're standing smack dab in the middle of Tumbleweed, Texas. You gotta get back on your horse and ride up yonder over Sarsaparilla Mountain to get to the town of Cactus Patch.
1: You're not Cactus?
4: Listen, partner. I know I need a shave in an awful bad way, but you're the first feller done ever took me to be a cactus. Maybe you'd better get out of the sun for a spell.
2: Who are you then, mister?
4: Well, you young whippersnapper, most folks in these here parts call me the Lone Stranger. No brag, just fact. Ain't that right, Winchester? Winchester. I say Winchester. Hand me that thar shovel, little cowpoke.
2: Yes, sir.
0: Is he gonna hit his mule on the head with that shovel?
4: Yup. Now, don't you fret none, partners. That's the only way a feller can get his attention.
5: Oh, Lone Stranger! Lone Stranger! I've been looking all over creation for you. I'm in a bad fix. A bad, awful fix. You gotta help me. I'm begging you.
4: Please, ma'am, settle down and try to tame your tarantulas. Now, get up off your knees and tell me all about it.
5: Oh, woe is me. I just came from the bank, and if I don't pay them their money in just 7 days, I'm gonna lose my ranch and all my cattle, too.
4: Hoo-wee, that is a right pesky problem, ma'am. May need to think a thought or two about that one.
5: I'd be forever beholden to you, if and you could.
4: Now, ma'am, how many head of cattle you got?
5: About 400 head, I reckon.
4: Well, jumpin' Geronimo, that ain't such a prickly problem after all. We'll just have us a rootin' tootin' cattle drive.
5: Oh, I just knew you'd save the day.
4: Oh, it's all in the line of duty, ma'am, but I do need some help, pronto.
6: You call on me, Lone Stranger?
4: No, I didn't. But now that you're here, what's the closest railroad town that'll give us a decent price on a herd of cattle?
6: Me check 'em for you, Kimoswabi.
4: Well, pardon the wait, ma'am, but he'll be back pronto. He gets around faster than a scared jackrabbit.
6: Me back. Got them best price in Lionel, Texas.
4: Well, tickle my toes and slap me silly. I ain't far at all. But we're gonna need us some trail hands.
5: I've got 2 back at the ranch.
4: We're gonna need us more cowboys than that.
1: My crew and I would be glad to help, Lone Stranger.
2: I always wanted to go on a real cattle drive.
0: And I just love horsies.
4: I may be plumb loco, but I'd be delighted to have you greenhorns come along. But before you sign on, I need to warn you.
2: What?

0: Yes, sirree, Bob. This ain't gonna be no regular Sunday school picnic. I reckon we're bound to run into some rattlesnakes, scorpions, vultures.
1: Vultures? Mm-hmm. Can I ride in your saddlebags, Captain Patch?
2: Now, come on, sailors. Let's get ship shape. We're gonna have to trust the Lord out here on the prairie, just like we do when we're sailing on the ocean.

0: Me like 'em song.
1: That was some right fancy singing, but I reckon we'd better waltz on out of here and get that herd of dogies on the trail.
2: Can we take some kitties too?
3: I don't mean to disappoint you, PJ, but dogies are what they call cows out here in the West.
0: Little paleface have 'em lots to learn.
1: All you greenhorns, head on out to the ranch and get your gear together. We'll be starting the cattle drive as soon as I get there.
2: Where are you going, Lone Stranger?
1: I need to swing by the U.S. Marshal's office and see if he can lend me a hand. I'm on the trail of some rustlers.
2: Rustlers?
1: Yep. They've been giving ranchers around here more fits than a skillet full of rattlesnakes.
0: Me hungry.
1: See all you cow folks at the ranch. Let's go, Winchester. Winchester. I say Winchester.
0: Yup.
2: Wow, look at all these cows. There must be hundreds of them.
4: Maybe even millicotillions.
3: I guess we'll be ready as soon as the Lone Stranger gets here.
4: He sure does look like Cactus Patch. Captain.
3: Exactly. Except for the mask.
2: Here comes the Lone Stranger and pronto.
1: Whoa, Winchester. Winchester, whoa. When I say whoa, I mean whoa.
0: Yelp.
5: I do believe we're all ready to go, Lone Stranger.
1: I'm much obliged, I don't reckon I caught your name, ma'am.
5: Oh, I'm so sorry. My name's Clementine, darling.
1: Well, pleased as punch to meet you, Miss Darling.
2: And I'm your son, Bucky.
1: Well, ain't you a fine cock-a-doodle-doo buckaroo? Where's your paw?
2: We lost him about 10 years ago.
1: Oh, I'm mighty sorry about that, little feller.
2: Me too.
0: Kimo Swabby?
1: Yes, Pronto?
0: We need 'em to move fast. Get 'em cattled on trail before sun hide behind Broken Arrow Mountain.
3: We're all set to go, Lone Stranger.
2: Which way are we going?
6: I say we head out across the desert this-a-way.
1: Well, who are you, cowpoke?
6: My name is Wild Bill Hiccup. Pardon me.
7: And I'm Wyatt Burp. Excuse me.
5: And these are the two kindly cowboys that just happened along yesterday and volunteered to help a poor widow in distress.
1: Pleased to make your acquaintance, fellers.
6: Same to you, partner.
7: Yeah, the pleasure's all mine.
1: Now, Pronto, suppose you tell us which way to head.
0: We follow Prairie Dog Path to Wampum Mountain. Then take a mountain lion trail into Papoose Canyon.
6: I say we go t'other way.
0: Heap bad medicine.
6: Are you a challenging me, mister?
7: You better watch your step, Injun. Well, Bill Hiccup ain't used to being crossed.
0: Me no challenge. Me ask 'em soaring eagle and running deer which way best.
7: You can talk to the animals?
0: No. Me talk 'em to brother and sister.
2: And did they tell you how to get to Lionel?
0: They say if we want 'em be on time, only one way.

0: got 25 head of cattle missing. Rustlers?
1: But how could that be? Wild Bill, weren't you and Wyatt watching the cattle last night?
2: That's right. We was watching them all night long, ma'am. Bucky just counted wrong.
3: No rustlers are going to try anything with us around, ma'am. They know what'll happen if they get tangled up with Wild Bill Hiccup and Wyatt Burp. Oh,
0: I don't think I counted wrong, Ma.
1: Woe is me. I'm in such a tizzy. The sooner we get to Lionel, the better.
4: Pardon my ignorance, Clementine, but you ain't planning to come on this here cattle drive, are you?
1: Why, certainly. They's my cattle, ain't they?
4: Squaw on cattle drive. Heap bad medicine.
2: I don't rightly know, ma'am. Women folk and longhorn cattle don't mix too well. It just ain't fitting.
1: But I can drive the chuck wagon and cook all your meals.
0: And she cooks delicious food, too.
4: Food on cattle drive. Heap good medicine.
2: Well, I reckon that settles that. Let's ski daddle.
0: Why aren't you moving, lone stranger?
2: Oh, it's just this mule-headed mule acting up again. Giddy up, Winchester. Yaw, Winchester. When I say go, I mean go.
4: Yope.
2: Let's hit 'em up and move about.
5: Well, sailors, what do you think of the West?
0: I feel like a rootin' tootin' cowboy.
6: Ooch, my horsey sure is bouncy. I think I'm getting a little saddle sore.
7: Come on, cows. You flea-bit, ragtag, sawed-off varmints. Get a move on, or you're gonna feel the sting of my bullwhip.
3: He means it, too, or his name's not Wild Bill Hiccup. Oh, boy.
6: Wow, look at the size of that cow that's leading the herd. He must have the longest horns in Texas.
0: That's our lead steer, T-Bone. And the big cow right beside him is called Buttercup.
7: You ugly critters, move along and follow me, or else.
8: T-Bone, that whip is moving too close for comfort.
9: Now don't you go being a coward, Buttercup. That big mouth cowboy ain't gonna harm a hair on your pretty little hide.
8: But what if he does, T-Bone? I've got a lot at stake.
9: If he even thinks about touching you, I'll tan his hide and nail it to the bunkhouse door. Now just keep on moving and follow me.
8: But ain't we supposed to be a following those two-legged critters?
9: Truth be known, wherever I go, all the cattle are gonna follow. No cow, no how, wants to lock horns with me.
8: But what if we can't find any water? And what if we get lost in a dust storm? And I hear rustlers are on the move.
9: Buttercup, just trust me. 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I'm gonna lead you right. Come on, all you little doggies. 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
2: Time to pitch 'em camp.
3: Already? It's not even dark yet.
2: Whoa, Winchester. 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When I say whoa, I mean whoa. Dreadful sorry, Clementine. I didn't mean to crash into your chuck wagon like that.
4: Never you mind, darling. I won't spill the beans on you.
2: Hold your horses, all you cowpokes. It's time to make camp.
5: Move a little slower, dogies. We're getting ready to bed down for the night.
6: Well, it's about time, T-Bone. All four of my hooves are killing me from all this moving.
5: Quit your beefing about it. Go ahead and lie down.
6: Don't mind if I do. This feels utterly wonderful.
5: Buttercup, you're the cream of the crop. How about you and me chewing the cud for a spell? We can stay up and look at the moon.
6: No thanks, T-Bone. I think I might have a touch of the flu. My stomach just won't stop churning. I can feel the cream rising to the top.
3: Pronto, is it time to make camp now?
2: Many moons ago, me hear old Indian chief say, when mountain purple and buffalo lie down, eat 'em food and sleep on ground.
7: Oh, greasy, grimy kofergats! I am so polluticated.
1: Sissy Seagull, is that you? You're so black, I thought you were a vulture.
7: My feathers are covered with dust. Did anybody bring a bird bath?
4: Bucky, darling, it's time to take care of your horse.
0: But, Ma, I'm dead tired, and my stomach is grouching for food.
4: Bucky, a good cowboy always takes care of his horse first. Now shake a leg and hop to it.
0: Yes, Ma. I guess you have been working mighty hard, haven't you, fella? Here, let me get this saddle off your back.
8: Hey, Bucky, what you doing?
0: Just taking care of my horse, like Ma told me.
9: Oh, you're Mama's boy, huh? Why, that woman's got you hog-tied and branded.
0: What?
9: Aren't you old enough to do some of your own thinking?
0: Sure I am.
8: Then why are you taking orders from some persnickety female?
4: Bucky, are you done with your chores yet?
0: Not yet, Ma.
2: What's a taking you so long, Bucky? Why, you ain't even fed your horse yet. What's your Ma gonna say?
0: Well, the boys were just telling me I'm old enough to be making my own decisions.
2: They was, huh?
8: After all, Bucky is pert near a man.
2: But even a full-grown-up man ought to respect his Ma.
8: Are you a challenging me, mister?
2: Nope. I'm just a-telling you the facts. Just look here in my Bible. Old Silver.
8: Whoa. That silver-covered Bible looks like it'd be worth a whole lot of money.
2: Proverbs chapter 1. My son, hear the instruction of thy father, and forsake not the law of thy mother. See? Told you so.
8: Well, don't go getting so worked up. We wasn't trying to get him to disobey or nothing.
9: We'd never do anything like that, mister. We was just trying to get him to think for himself.
2: And that kind of thinking is pison.
0: You mean poison?
2: That's what I said. Pison. Mark it down. There's just two choices on the shelf. Pleasing God or pleasing self.

0: Captain Patch. I'm about to starve and eat to death. My little ribs are poking through my feathers.
1: We're probably going to eat pretty soon, Sissy Seagull.
2: Did somebody say eat? Oh, the thought of it makes my mouth water.
3: Did somebody say water?
4: When are we gonna eat, Ma?
5: I'm a-trying to rustle up some grub, honey. But I didn't have time to buy any supplies.
6: Well, what do you have?
5: Beans.
7: Oh, that brings back fond memories.
4: Beans?
7: Yep. You see, Mama Burp used to feed me beans when I was just a baby burp. And then she'd burp me. Oh, pardon me, I didn't mean that one.
0: Aw, that's so sweet.
7: Then one night, Mama put too much hot sauce in the beans, and it burnt the whole cabin down.
8: What did you do?
7: What any good neighbor would do. Us burps moved in next door with the hiccups. Oh, there it goes again.
6: My, oh my. It was a disaster. All us kids got terrible mixed up.
7: You know, Wild Bill, I still can't tell a burp from a hiccup. Oh, my.
9: I hate to break up a family reunion, but I'm so hungry I reckon I could eat a horse. I was just a-joking.
1: I've got an idea. Why don't we all check our saddlebags and see if we can find any food that Clementine can use?
5: Why, that's a wonderful idea.
1: I've got plenty of sardines.
9: Me have a lizard gizzard jerky.
4: I've got a Pop-Tart.
6: I found my dirty socks.
9: Well, look a-here. A can of beanie, weenie, scallopini.
5: Just throw everything in this big old skillet, and I'll mix it all together. Doggies, are we gonna have us a treat tonight?
9: Yum. Like 'em, cowboy stew.

0: Tummy full. 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
1: Clementine, that was the best grub. I say that was the best grub to ever tickle this old geezer's gullet.
2: Well, thank you, darling. Twert nothing.
3: Sissy's already asleep.
4: All you mates, spread out your sleeping bags.
5: Come on, Wyatt Burp. Get saddled up. We're taking the night watch.
6: But I don't want a Wild Bill. I'm half dead.
5: Step lively now, you varmint, or I'm gonna do away with the other half.
6: I'm a coming, Wild Bill. I'm a coming. Please don't get that temper of yours a boiling, or we'll all be up a creek.
5: Then I'll hurry it up. Them rustlers might be out tonight, and I'm a hungry for a little excitement.
1: And I'll take over at midnight, Wild Bill.
5: Are you a challenging me? Mister?
1: Nope. Just thought you might want some shut-eye.
5: Not on your life. If them rustlers show up, I want to be there. Adios.
6: But when are we going to sleep, Wild Bill? This cowboy life sure ain't all it's cracked up to be. See you, partners, in the morning.
2: Nighty-night, all you cowboys. Thanks for your help today. Bucky, I'm going to sleep in the chuck wagon.
3: Love you, Ma.
1: Winchester. Winchester. I'll say Winchester.
0: Daw. Yelp.
1: Lie down over here so I can use you for my pillow.
0: Daw. Yelp.
3: What was that?
0: That desert owl. Looking for food.
3: What was that?
0: That lone coyote. Call him to family.
7: What was that?
0: That my brother. What him do him out so late?
4: Look up at the stars, mates. The Lord has provided a sky full of nightlights.
1: Reminds me of Psalm 19. Let's see, I can read it for you in my Bible, old silver. Let me just hold it up to this here campfire.
3: Where'd you get your beautiful silver Bible, lone stranger?
1: It was a gift of appreciation from the people of Tumbleweed. Now let's see here. It says, the heavens declare the glory of God.
8: Anybody got an extra blanket?
4: You won't need one tonight, Bucky. We're sleeping under a blanket of stars.

0: What was that?
1: That was the crack of dawn, Princess. Come on, mates. It's time to rise and shine. Clementine's already fixing breakfast.
0: Ah, it's so exhilarating to wake up and smell that

0: Morning, partners.
1: Morning, Wild Bill. Did you catch the rustlers?
0: Nah, they wouldn't get close enough. I figured they was too scared of us.
2: Yep, me and Wild Bill ran them off, Bagcracky. They won't show their faces around here again, that's for sure. Oh, my.
3: Thank you so much for looking out for my cattle all night.
0: My pleasure, ma'am.
4: All right, you cow punchers. Let's hit them up and move about.
5: Mm-hmm. You heard him, you lazy longhorns. Move. Move it on out of here.
6: But I don't want to move anywhere.
5: Move. Why are you in such a sour mood, Buttercup?
6: Because I'm so thirsty, my milk's about evaporated. All the cows are complaining about it. We gotta have a drink, and I mean soon.
5: Just quit your bovine belly aching and keep moving. I'm running this outfit, and you'll get a drink when I tell you. Now, move it.
0: Lone stranger, these cattle are getting restless, and I reckon I am too.
2: We're gonna be in a heap of trouble if we don't find water soon, especially if it upsets Wild Bill Hiccup.
0: Why don't we head out toward that gully back that way? I think I see some water over there.
4: No water there. You'll see a mirage.
0: Are you a challenging me, mister?
4: Does Mighty Eagle challenge Mosquito?
0: Course not. That'd be silly.
4: Me no challenge Paleface either.
0: Smart move, Injun. Nobody's ever crossed me and lived to tell about it.
1: Wow, that Wild Bill Hiccup is one tough cowboy.
7: I can't go on much longer. My canteen's empty.
8: I'm so dry I can't even spit anymore. I'm scared spitless.
9: That was my last gulp of saliva. I'm scared salivaless.
7: Water. Water.
10: Now settle down, mates. It's not going to help a thing if we panic.
1: But how far do we have to go?
4: We ride them through Comanche Canyon, up Apache Ridge, Tomahawk River, other side of Ridge.
2: I think we ought to turn back. I ain't trusting no engine.
3: It might would be for the best.
4: No turn them back. We get them plenty water. Me promise.
11: Now you cowpokes listen and listen good. When Pronto makes a promise, mark it down. He keeps his promise.

0: Lone Stranger, how long have you been wearing that mask?
1: About 10 years, I reckon.
2: Where'd you get it?
1: Pronto gave it to me. Me make a mask.
2: Why?
1: Lone Stranger, him hurt bad. Him have two black eyes. Wear a mask so squall's not faint.
2: How'd he get hurt?
1: Him fall him like rock off Thunderstick Cliff.
2: He could have been killed.
1: Him lucky. Him land him on head.
0: What did you do before you were the Lone Stranger?
1: I don't have any idea, Captain. I lost my memory. Winchester did too.
2: Then how did you get your name?
1: I reckon I got that from Pronto too. When me find him at bottom of cliff, him alone, him stranger, call him Lone Stranger. Lucky for us, Winchester had his name written on a rifle in his saddle. Ain't that right, Winchester? Winchester. I say Winchester.
3: Yo.
4: Lone Stranger. Lone Stranger.
1: What's the ruckus about, Bucky?
4: I just counted, and we're missing 40 more cattle.
5: 40 more? Oh, woe is me. We've got to get to Lionel pronto.
1: Don't you worry your pretty little head, ma'am. I got everything under control.
5: But my cattle are disappearing.
1: It's all gonna work out. Keep moving, little doggies. Yeah, we ain't got no time to lose.
0: Come on, mates. Let's pick up the pace.
6: T-Bone, I can't move another hoof without some water. I'm blow more out. I'm dry as powdered milk. I'm lean as jerky. What are you gonna do about it?
7: Buttercup, if you just exercise your tongue a little less, you'd have a whole lot more spizzorinkdom. Now, on over this ridge here.
6: You can't bully me like that. T-Bone, is that what I think it is?
7: If my memory serves me right, it's called water. Told you I'd steer you right. Let's move, you little doggies. I'm a hankering for a drink.
6: Move out of the way.

0: I reckon it won't be long now. 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
1: Lone Stranger, I'm so grateful. It looks like we're gonna make it.
0: Has anybody seen Wild Bill Hiccup and Wyatt Burp?
1: Not recently, darling.
2: Help! Help! Quicksand!
1: My youngin's in trouble.
3: Hang on, Bucky. We're coming.
2: I'm sinking. The quicksand is already up to his chest.
4: He hasn't got much longer.
3: Here, Bucky. Try to grab my hand.
2: I can't reach it.
0: Use some rope, Kimoswabi.
5: Good idea, Pronto.
0: Bucky, I'm gonna throw this here lasso over your head just like I was a rope and a calf.
2: I'm ready.
0: Here comes.
4: Good shot. Bullseye.
1: Please hurry. He's still sinking.
0: Now just slip that rope under your arms and around your chest.
2: Like this?
0: Yep. That's just right.
3: I'll tie the other end of the rope around Winchester's saddle horn.
0: Much obliged, Captain. Now, Winchester, pull him out, Winchester. I say Winchester. Yelp.
4: It's working.
6: Winchester's pulling him out.
1: Hang on, Bucky.
2: Okay, Mom.
1: Just a little bit longer.
2: Thank you.
0: Safe now.
7: Pee-you! That quicksand really stinky rinky dinkies.
2: Thanks for saving me.
3: Are you all right, Bucky?
2: I think so.
4: You sure smell bad.
2: I deserve to. That was really dumb.
1: What on earth do you mean, darling?
2: I thought it might be quicksand when I got into it.
1: Then why, in the name of common sense, did you get all snaggled up in it?
2: Because right in the middle of that quicksand, there's a red bandana with a big old silver dollar sitting right on top of it.
7: That's strange, Amos.
2: I figured it would help pay for the ranch.
0: Sound them like trap.
2: I knew I shouldn't, but I had to try to get it. All I did was put one toe in the quicksand.
0: That was a bad mistake, son. My Bible, old silver, says a wise man sees the evil and turns t'other way. But the fool jumps right in.
3: You know, come to think of it, quicksand is a lot like sin. If you get too close, it just might gobble you up.

0: Look who's coming.
1: It's Wild Bill Hiccup and Wyatt
2: Burp. Howdy, partners. Why ain't you on your horses?
3: You lazy cowpokes been taking a nap?
4: No, we had a little emergency come up. Where have you been?
3: Oh, we've been just,
2: just rounding up stray cattle. Somebody's got to look after the cows while you're a-loafing.
5: Wild Bill, what happened to that red bandana you always wear around your neck?
2: Well, looky there. Up in them rocks.
5: I ask you a question, Wild Bill.
2: I believe I see a mountain lion about ready to attack. I'd better shoot that critter.
5: Are you crazy? Stop that.
4: You'll start a stampede.
1: I don't see any mountain lion.
2: Oh, my. I missed him. I better try again.
3: I'll help you, Wild Bill.
5: Oh, no. It's too late now. Stampede.
1: The horses are running away, too.
6: Where's all the cattle running, Buttercup?
7: Haven't you heard, T-Bone? We's having a stampede.
6: But I didn't call for no stampede.
8: What are we gonna do now?
1: Horses too.
4: They're scattering all over that big canyon.
9: I'm ruined. Oh, Bucky, darling. We've lost the ranch.
3: Well, Wild Bill, looks like you and me are the only ones that still have horses. Your little plan worked like a charm.
2: Well, I'll be. Say, Wyatt Burp, why don't we help out this poor widow and go round up these cattle for her?
3: Huh? But why would we do that?
2: Out of the kindness of our hearts, of course.
3: I didn't know you had a heart.
2: I don't, but everybody likes a good joke now and then.
3: Oh, yeah, I get it. I get it, Wild Bill. Sure, let's help him out.
2: Lone stranger, hand over that fancy silver Bible of yourn. I reckon I could sell that thing for a pretty peso or two.
10: Not so fast, you two mangy hombres. U.S. Marshal, put your hands up and don't try any funny business.
2: Okay, Marshal. Anything you say.
3: Could you be careful where you point that gun, please?
10: Throw your pistols on the ground and get off them horses.
3: Yes, sir. We're a-moving as quick as we can.
2: Marshal, you're making a big mistake here.
5: Thanks for coming, Marshal.
10: I came as soon as I heard your signal, just like you told me to.
5: Tell you the truth, Marshal. I didn't fire those gunshots. Wild Bill here was kind enough to give the signal for me. Now, have you been keeping your eye on Wild Bill and Wyatt like I asked you?
10: Sure have. And you were right about them, too. Last night I saw these two cattle thieves steal about 40 head of your cows and hide them up t'other side of that ridge. A couple of my deputies are bringing your stolen cattle back right now.
2: Marshal, I'm afraid you've got the wrong rustlers.
5: Button your lip, you flim-flam, double-crossing ornery weasel.
2: Are you challenging me, mister?
5: I sure am, you low-down, no-good, yellow-bellied, two-faced cattle thief. Mark it down. I'm a-challenging you.
3: Oh, my, you done crossed the line now. Everybody back up. What you gonna do, Wild Bill? What you gonna do, huh?
2: I'm a gonna... I don't know. This ain't never happened to me before.
5: While you're thinking about it, I reckon you two can try on these handcuffs for size. I hereby arrest you in the name of the law.
3: Handcuffs? Wild Bill?
2: Oh, hush up, you ninny.
5: Looks like the...

0: All right, you two mangy varmints, start a-walkin'.
1: A-walkin'?
0: That's what I said. Them horses ain't yours anyway.
2: But my feet, they's a-killin' me.
3: And my toes will burn up a-walkin' on this hot sand.
0: Maybe it'll cool your feet off if I shoot a few holes in your boots.
2: Don't do that. I'm a-walkin'.
3: All right, I'm a-runnin'. My feet are plenty cool now. Here.
2: Hey, not so close.
0: You'll have loads of time to cool your heels in jail.
4: Me glad see them two-legged sidewinders go.
5: Why do you call them sidewinders?
4: They speak with forked tongue.

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Though his words were sweet and kind, Satan was the mastermind, looking

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1: She could sail with us aboard the Jolly Roger.
2: You could use my bird bath to clean up.
3: Bucky could stay with me.
4: I thank you kindly, but I get terrible seasick. Woe is me. I have so many problems.
5: Not a big problem. Rustler's safe and locked up. Cattle's safe and locked up.
2: What do you mean, Pronto?
5: Cattle stampede into Box Canyon. Got them no way out.
6: Why, it looks like a Texas-sized corral.
0: Look, here come the cattle.
3: They're all coming back. And here come our horses, too.
1: T-Bone's leading the way.
7: Come on, you little doggies. Let's move.
8: We's a-movin'.
5: Winchester's with them, too.
6: Yelp.
4: I can't believe my little eyeballs. My cattle are saved.
3: What are we gonna do now?
5: We're gonna climb back in the saddle and finish what we started.
3: Lionel, here we come.
0: Come on, mates, mount up. We can still make it in time.
5: Head 'em up. Move them out. Come on, all you cowpokes. Let's ride on.

0: Well, Bucky, this here cattle drive is about done for.
1: Lone Stranger, do you think I could ever be a genuine hero like you?
0: I don't know about all this genuine hero flapdoodle, but I do know this. Mark it down. Any good I've ever done is all because I followed the words of old Silver.
2: Bucky, if you live your life by the Bible, you can do great things for God, too.
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2: It's certainly a possibility, Sissy, but we may never know for sure.
4: 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It's been a pleasure doing business with you.
5: Thanks for buying all my cattle, mister. My prayers have been answered. Bucky, we're gonna get to keep the ranch.
0: Come on, Pronto. Looks like our work is done here.
5: I want to take this opportunity to thank all of you for helping me and Bucky to keep the ranch. Captain Patch, you and your crew went far beyond the call of duty, and I really appreciate it.
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6: I had a rootin' tootin' time.
7: Take good care of my horsey, Bucky.
1: Okay, Princess.
3: Captain, what am I gonna do? This dust just won't come out of my feathers.
6: Sissy.
5: Shh. But most of all, I want to especially say a great big thank you to the lone. Where'd he go?
7: He's gone.
1: Ma, look what I found in my saddlebag.
5: It's old Silver, the Lone Stranger's Bible.
6: And look, there's a note in it.
1: It says, "Dear Bucky, please take good care of old Silver for me. Remember, you're the only Bible some people will ever read."
5: My soul! What a wonderful gift!
8: Ma'am, pardon me, but I was just a-wondering, who was that masked man?
5: Mister, that was...
9: The Lone Stranger!

0: Hiya, Teddy.
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2: Look there, he goes, Cornelius the sailor. He works at night,
3: huh? Probably a whaler.
0: Who says? What stops this guy from working in the daylight?
3: Can he find the peace of mind to sleep at night?
4: Can he find the peace of mind
0: sleep
4: to sleep
0: here
4: at
0: in the day?
5: Can't believe all the blabber in Blubber Harbor.
6: Did you hear about Lionel?
1: Of course, that's so last Tuesday.
6: Well, did you hear that Miss Bartleby wears a wig?
7: No. Look there, he goes, Augustus the consigner. He sells his clothes.
8: But they are not real designer.
9: He'll say they are.
3: But if you check the tags,
10: he's selling loads of knockoff rags and plastic bags.
5: He's selling loads of knockoff rags and plastic bags.
11: I just bought this.
5: Can't believe all the blabber in Blubber Harbor.
1: Dentures.
0: I gotta get me some of those.
8: Fresh chowder, get your chowder.
10: You see, right there, Cassandra cooking chowder. Mm-hmm.
8: She got ahead by working for the lobster.
1: They paid her well to help in their cartel.
0: But if you ask her what

0: Hear that Miller burned his hand trying to steal a pie?
1: Oh, that's a hot take.
2: Serves him right.
3: Does everyone always gossip about each other around here?
4: Yes, it's our favorite pastime. It's always nice to know y'all better than other people.
5: Good day, everyone.
6: It's the judge.
5: Hope you're doing well.
7: And now for him, the judge, he may seem grandest.
8: He's so sincere.
5: How are you?
0: Just stay out of my business.
8: His lighthouse shines directly in my eyes.
7: I cannot emphasize how much we all despise.
3: Despise what?
2: Oh, the lighthouse.

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1: The Bible says, "Thou shalt not take the name of the Lord thy God in vain."

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0: Here with the ocean flowing neath our shacks. 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Ignore the shaking. 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
1: Ooh.
0: And you must be aware of liars, cults, and quacks.
1: Rock, would you like some Kool-Aid?
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1: Rock, you'll want to join our island.
0: Follower Flats is breezy June to June. Just remember not to question.
1: And no, that's not a suggestion.
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1: Out there you must be wary. 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But listen

0: We only have a few rules, a few communal values, to which you must avow to acquiesce. You cannot keep your weapons, there's no voting or elections, and you cannot own your private property. There's no reading and no teaching and no preaching and no speaking after curfew or to strangers from the sea. Here's looking at you, Pearl.
1: But they're not strangers.
0: Ba-ba-ba-ba. Chorus one more time.

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He is King, Jesus Christ is King of Kings, and his power shall reign forever and ever. 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

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We are going to need God's power and wisdom to tackle this day.

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0: Lord is my shepherd, I shall not want. 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
0: Thou anointest my head with oil.
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In Psalm 23, the psalmist David writes, "The Lord is my shepherd, I shall not want. He maketh me to lie down in green pastures. He leadeth me beside the still waters. He restoreth my soul. He leadeth me in the paths of righteousness for his name's sake. 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Thy rod and thy staff, they comfort me. 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
0: 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How many never have a Luigi's a pizza?
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0: That's nice.
1: Everybody, say it with Luigi.

0: 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Romans 3:23 says, "For all have sinned and come short of the glory of God."
1: Oh, it's not so scary down here. A little musty, but not so scary. Oh no, what am I gonna do? It looks like I'm gonna end up as Lion Stew.

0: 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Galatians 5:22 to 23 tells us, "But the fruit of the Spirit is love, joy, peace, long-suffering, gentleness, goodness, faith, meekness, temperance. Against such there is no law."
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Psalm 1. Blessed is the man that walketh not in the counsel of the ungodly, nor standeth in the way of sinners, nor sitteth in the seat of the scornful. But his delight is in the law of the Lord, and in his law doth he meditate day and night. And he shall be like a tree planted by the rivers of water, that bringeth forth his fruit in his season. His leaf also shall not wither, and whatsoever he doeth shall prosper. The ungodly are not so, but are like the chaff which the wind driveth away. Therefore the ungodly shall not stand in the judgment, nor sinners in the congregation of the righteous. For the Lord knoweth the way of the righteous, but the way of the ungodly shall perish. Psalm 1.

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0: Consider Billy the Kid, a lovable little fellow who always ate his vegetables before he ate.

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And when he robbed a bank, he'd always share it with his men.

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Psalm 100 verses 1 to 2 tells us, "Make a joyful noise unto the Lord, all ye lands. Serve the Lord with gladness. Come before his presence with singing."

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5: Oh, will you wait, mate? Oh, will you wait? It won't matter if you're just a little late. Will you wait, mate? Oh, will you wait? Rest right here at Procrastinate Gate. Don't be rash now. Think it through. Take your time and put it off a day or two. Will you wait, mate? Will you wait? Will you wait? Please, mate, will you wait?

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Mind if I join you? Rest right here at Procrastinate Gate. Don't be rash now. Think it through.

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1: But that's not right.
2: What's it supposed to be?
3: It's art.
4: Modern art.
1: Oh.

0: I tell ya, I see it every day. These sinners and hoodlums are not quite as they say. They always are guilty, the righteous must condemn. You know this kid is guilty, lock him up inside a clam.
1: Those lobsters are lying!
2: Who brought the stool pigeon?
1: My grandmother's pet pigeon!
3: Your Honor, I seen him. To lie would give me pause. A lurking and stealing and picking all the locks. A nice guy, a pansy, who follows all the laws, would never be caught dead at night out wandering by the docks.
4: But where's the evidence?
0: I found a stick the other day.
2: That's not good evidence, Big Red.
0: Define evidence.
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0: Boo.
4: They need proof, and they lack it, I can tell. This is planned. It's a scam. It's a setup. Something stinks, and it's shellfish that I smell.
0: Well, maybe you got some chowder on your top lip.
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0: If these old overalls could tell their story, it would not be one of fame and glory, but it'd be about that hard-working daddy of mine who forged out his living, working, in Cherry Hill mine. He would bring those overalls home as black as coal. Mom would put them in that number 3 wash tub, and you've never seen anyone work so hard as she would labor, toil, and scrub. I remember one day I went outside to play, and over the hill came Dad in that old green and black Chevrolet. A prettier truck you never did see. Sure did make an impression on me. Why, I could go on and on about my childhood days and wonderful memories of old-fashioned ways. The Bible says, honor thy father and mother, that thy days may be long upon the earth. That's why I love with all my heart my mom and my dad who gave me birth. They brought me into this world when times were tough, and just to make ends meet were meager and rough. But they gave us everything they had. So why shouldn't I love my mom and my dad?
1: I was born in Muhlenberg County, Kentucky. Nelson Creek was the place of my

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As Christians, we need to spend our lives seeking the greatest treasure of all, the Lord Jesus Christ.

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0: Good morning, Pegleg.
1: Quick now, you need to come to the barn, Joey. There was trouble last night.
2: Oh, no!
0: I'm coming.
1: The chickens are all in a tizzy and the horses have been spooked.
3: Come on, crew, let's go.
1: A stack of buckets was knocked over and grain has been dumped everywhere.
0: Is Izzy all right?
1: Well, you know Izzy.
4: Right?
0: Yeah, something must have really scared her bad.
2: She's an icky, sticky mess.
4: She sure is. It looks like she took a mud bath and then rolled in the hay.
0: She was clean when I left her last night.
5: You think someone did this to her?
0: I don't know, but I'm going to find out. You sit here with her a minute. I'm gonna have a look around.
1: Me too. A hero never shirks his duty, no matter how grievous his injuries.
2: Poor Izzy.
4: She's waking up.
0: There are tracks in the mud just outside.
5: Could you tell what they were?
0: Looks like a weasel.
5: Why would a weasel attack Izzy like this?
0: It doesn't make sense. It seems like something Dalton would do. How are you feeling, Izzy?
6: A little shaky, but I'll be all right.
0: Can you remember what happened?
6: I just remember hearing noises, and then a voice. And then I saw these terrible, beady little eyes glowing in the dark, and then I fainted.
5: Do you remember what the voice said?
6: He said I was a disgrace.
4: That's horrible.
2: You're not a disgrace, Izzy.
6: But I'm no use to anyone. I jump at little noises, and I faint all the time. I can't even tell you who was here last night.
0: All Tennessee fainting goats faint. It's just the way you're made. Now, let's get you cleaned up.
5: We could all learn a lesson in trusting God. Things that seem impossible to us are no problem for Him.
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0: It is catching. I've got this strange feeling of gratefulness coming over me.
1: You may not have much. Your supper may be cold. You may be gloomy.